0: in Estevan. CJSL is a proud part of Golden West. Connecting communities.
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2: We got to do it ourselves. I can't wait on my husband, Stephen. Stephen, you do it first, and then I will do it. He's a great husband, great dad, and he does take the lead in a lot of things. But there are moments, instead of blaming him, I need to look at Shannon. Shannon, what do I need to do in this area? So I've got a DIY. Dennis, Dr. Shannon, you're staying there. We've got a DIY together. And I like something else we need to, I think, reiterate there is these are affordable repairs.
3: That's Dr. Shannon Warden describing why you may need a renovation project for your marriage and your family. This is Focus on the Family with Jim Daly, and today we're returning to a conversation we started last time with Dr. Gary Chapman and Dr. Warden. I'm John Fuller, and thanks for joining us.
4: John, I'm the last guy you want to talk to about remodeling. I'm so pathetic at this stuff. So I just, you know, not long ago learned what DIY is. Do it yourself. I literally had to ask a guy.
3: Well, it's okay.
4: My
3: no
4: wife,
3: shame.
4: Actually.
3: No
4: what
3: shame.
4: Does that mean? And she said, that means do it yourself. That's how pathetic I am. But, you know, there's so many great TV shows on now about remodeling and how to do it well.
3: And they just keep us there. We want to see how it all finishes.
4: Doesn't say much about our lives, does it? But Gary Chapman and Shannon Warden have come up with a wonderful concept. They describe some of the challenges that families are facing with selfishness, apathy, resentment. And I'll never forget how they compared resentment to having termites in your home. There's an analogy from last time. If you didn't listen, get the download, go to their website. On your smartphone, you can download the app and listen at your pleasure. So do it, because it was good content. The way we combat or fix those problems with godly tools is what they're talking about. Character traits that Dr. Chapman and Dr. Warden have identified. 12 things. Things that include kindness, love, and forgiveness. Very similar to the fruit of the Spirit, right? And I thought they were great reminders for all families about how to focus on what's most important. So if you missed it, get the download.
3: And we'll have details about the book our guests have written, The Do-It-Yourself Guide to Building a Family That Lasts, 12 Tools for Improving Your Home Life, on our website.
4: Gary and Shannon, welcome back to Focus.
2: Good to be back.
5: Thank you.
4: Good to have you. And yeah, things went well last night. I practiced this, and Troy responded with boldness.
5: I'm sure.
4: He's become my architect.
2: Nice. Way to go, Troy.
4: Hey, Shannon, let me start with you. Explain why trust is such a key development tool for our children. What message are we sending to our kids when we don't let them make their own decisions?
2: I've got Presley, Carson, and Avery at home, and God has been so good to in so many ways. Say, Shannon, pay attention to what I'm doing in their personalities. I'm developing their character. This is not all about you having to gut through parenting. Parents, y'all, everybody understands that because it's hard. Parenting's not always glorious work. So God's gracious. He says, Shannon, look, pay attention to what I'm doing to these kids. I've got plans for each one of them. I already anticipate in each one of their lives what it is maybe God is doing for their future and for the kingdom. So I have to partner with the Lord. I see Carson, for example, who's very driven. He has ideas about things. He's strong-minded. I don't want to punish him for the way the Lord has made him. I want to say, Carson, God has made you this way. This part is great. This part we're going to have to tweak because I got to prepare you for a wife.
4: No, that's good.
2: It is.
4: It recognizes the strengths and weaknesses, which every human being has.
2: Yeah. Just cause your attention to something different than the obvious, I've got to punish this, I've got to discipline this. God's doing way more than that. Is it needed? Yeah, but there's way more happening.
4: Well, you know, in that context too, that's where shaming can do such damage, right? I mean, we tend to react with a shaming, we can as parents, with a shaming mentality. Very destructive, isn't it?
5: Yeah, I talked to a 13-year-old who said, I can't ever please my father. You know, everything I do, it's never good enough, you know? And so I think in this chapter, you know, we're dealing with the whole thing of balancing control, the parental control over children, and then teaching children

0: that we do trust them. And one of the ways that we do that is to give them options between things. Even little children, you know, you can bring your bicycle in before dinner or you can bring it in after dinner, okay? But that's your responsibility. If you don't bring it in, you lose the privilege next day. Okay, so they make a choice and we trust them, whichever, but we know either choice is going to be fine with us.
1: Right.
0: Same thing's true with television, you know? Here's three programs, 30-minute programs. You can choose one of them. You know, so we're letting them know we're trusting them, but we've already got parameters there. So when they're little, we control everything.
1: Yeah.
0: When they get to be 18 and go off to college, we can't control anything.
1: Well,
0: so we got to help them get to where they believe in themselves.
1: Yeah, and I'll tell you, I think it's more difficult now in the parenting zone when it comes to technology and gaming and all those things. We hear from a lot of parents, and we experience it ourselves. I mean, that's one of the things that trade-off needs to be dutifully managed by the parent. Any tips in that area of home building when you're looking at, you know, not being overly controlling, giving them that responsibility, but when you got to pull back, how do you go about doing that?
0: Yeah. Well, I think there are guidelines that we need to have depending on the child's age, obviously, in the early
1: stages. Let's talk about teenagers.
0: Yeah, teenagers. Okay. Yeah, because that's really where we run
1: into
0: that.
1: That's really what we're talking about here.
0: Yeah, and I think even with teenagers, we have to say, you know, all your lifetime, we've given you freedom to use technology when we thought it was appropriate for you, and we still do that, and we trust you. And you and I both know that there are people that do things that are not good on technology. And so we want you to use technology and make the most of technology. And so here are some positive ways, you know, and here are some things that we don't want you to do. And obviously, if they're just going into the teenage years, we're going to have to sometimes say, you know, you broke the rule.
1: Right.
0: And you know what that means? You lose it for a week.
1: Yeah.
0: Okay. Well, they learn that with every decision, there's consequences. And so we are the parents. We do have the responsibility to set guidelines for our teenage children because they're teenagers. You know, the brain's not fully developed till we're 25.
1: Right.
0: So we can't just throw them to the wind or they'll make mistakes. And by 25, their lives will be ruined.
1: That's true.
0: So, yeah, but it's that balance between control and trust.
1: Let me bring up distractions. It kind of is in that busyness and time management space, I think. But distractions are a growing problem in families today. And I'm sure screens are a big part of that. I see it. We try to, you know, put the phones away at the dinner table. Mm-hmm. We don't allow them there. And so we can have family discussion and laugh mm-hmm. together and all those good things. But those are real true distractions. How can we manage that area of our lives better?
2: Dr. Chapman,
1: big question.
2: It is, you know, there's nobody busier than this man right here, Dr. Gary Chapman, and he knows something about busyness. I'm trying to practice some of the things I've heard you teach over time, is to do, as Jim's saying, put these things away and prioritize. And that's something we talk a lot about in the DIY book. What are your priorities? Is it growing with your family? Is it growing a family? Then it's going to require us to make some decisions. And I think especially for myself, career decisions and time management decisions. So, Dr. Hammond, help me.
0: Yeah, I do think it's a matter of priority.
1: It's the blueprint.
0: Yeah. And I think most of us who are married and have children would say our priority is our family. I mean, we put them, you know, as a priority. But when you look at our lifestyle, that doesn't always look like that because we're making choices and dad's doing what he wants to do and mom's doing what she wants to do. And, you know, one of the saddest things I encountered recently was at a funeral and the father had died and the 26-year-old after the funeral, his son said to me, I never knew my father. He worked all week long and on Saturday he played golf and I never spent any time with him.
1: Mm.
0: And I thought, man, I mean, I walked away with tears in my eyes.
1: Yeah.
0: Because, you know, and I think as a family, periodically, we need to assess this, you know. Are we living like our relationship in the family is more important than a lot of this other stuff that we're involved in? And it's good stuff, you know, and the kids can be involved in this sport and that sport and this piano and that musical thing. And all these things are good. And I'm not saying we shouldn't do those things. But there has to be time in which we're relating to each other. And it can be done in some of those contexts, you know. But when we're sitting around the house and everybody's on their phone and nobody's sharing anything with each other, we drift apart.
1: Yeah.
0: Yeah, and we don't have the

0: input that we need to have in each other's lives.
1: It's an irony. We're connected digitally, but we're not connected humanly. And that's the problem. Yeah. Shannon, you had that situation with your dad, right? He passed away not long ago, and you had some second thoughts about that.
2: Oh, my goodness. My dad, I probably was 38 years old the first time I heard my dad say he loved me. And he's a, that's a good man. That was a great, hardworking man who loved me in service all those years. He had not come from a family that was emotionally expressive. And so it took me maturing and again, DIYing here to a degree to enter into conversation with my dad such that I could say to him, Daddy, I love you. And he could say back, I love you. And that just, you know, that does. It changes your life. And so parents who are raising kids right now, parents who've raised your kids, I love to talk to that parent too who did miss out, you know, who feels like they've missed out. You've not missed out. If you're still here, you've not missed out. So say it. I love you. Write it. Text it. In your digital age, text it to that 30-year-old or that 35-year-old or that 50-year-old or however it is. But it's not too late if you're still here. And so, Dr. Chapman, you were talking about something there that made me think, too, is we can connect through activity. And that's something our family is trying to do. Stephen is he's our son's basketball coach. Avery's the assistant coach. Presley's cheerleading right there in front of us, and I'm just filling in however I can. That's actually one of those moments where I get to sit and just watch. But it's us together on a Saturday at the church playing upward basketball and upward cheer, and we're doing it together.
1: You know, Gary, let me ask that question because we've mentioned it here about that inability for a dad to say I love you. Why is that? I mean,
0: I think most of the time it's what Shannon referred to, and that is the father never heard those words from his father. The only time he ever said those words is when he was in love with his wife. And probably after the in love wore off, he probably doesn't say it to his wife either. He just assumes she knows I love her. I'm working. I'm doing.
1: You would think like so often a child of an alcoholic never has a drink because of the pendulum effect. And so a man who comes from that kind of home, you think would understand the hole it created in them, and they would go the other way. But it doesn't always happen that way.
0: Sometimes it happens, but not always.
2: Well, and my dad actually came from a home where the dad was alcoholic, and he, you know, abandoned them, and it was just, you know, it was a hard story. And what my dad's commitment to himself and to his future family as a young man and then as an older man was, I will never drink. And in that way, he was loving me by and my brothers and my mom by never drinking.
1: Which brings me to this great concept you have about the concern box. This is another one I'm going to implement tonight at the house. I love this. When I come home and say these things, of course, Gary, this has happened a couple times with the programs we've taped. So Gene will say, who'd you talk to today? So when I come home tonight and say, hey, we're going to set up this concern box, tell us what it is.
2: Well, what it is we've got boxes and things like this where we'll say, listen, I want to know what's going on. So if nothing else, write it down, you know, put it in this box. And this can be our concern box, our prayer box. It, you know, just it's a fun and creative way. So for the parents who are thinking, I would like to DIY, this is a great little way. Just a little way. You're just doing something different, a new work in your family's life. Here's our little box, and you can put a prayer request in there, and we're going to get them out at supper or breakfast or whenever. We're going to pray about it. It's a concern. Maybe the kid knows, I don't want to say this maybe in front of the whole family, but I feel safer writing it. It's just fun. It's a creative way to open up different conversations.
1: No, that is good. One of the things we've done recently is do conversation starters around dinner. So we all wrote three down, put them in a Ziploc baggie, and we bring one out a night out of the baggie. So last night, it was the one I wrote, which is funny. It was, what is the origin of virtue?
3: Small topic.
1: Troy's like, what? But it ended up being a good discussion. You know, what's the character of God and where does the goodness come from?
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3: I think my favorite part of your book, The DIY Guide to Building a Family That Lasts, is the chapter on fun, because I like this part. I mean, the best memories we have in our family is when we're, you know, laughing so hard milk is coming out our nose. You know that situation where you take that drink and somebody says something and boom, it's all out. And we just love that. And there's so many experiences that we have like that. But I mean, I could do that every day if it were possible. Mm-hmm. But talk about the importance of fun. And not everybody, you know, it's interesting, not everybody's wired in that way. And Dr. Chapman, particularly, I'd like to hear from you about that, about the, and I don't want to pick on the engineering accountant. I love you guys and you girls that do that job. But that engineering left brain kind of thing, sometimes it trips a person up that they don't have a lot of fun. But yeah, families need fun.
4: Yeah, and it can be in different ways, because some things one person would consider to be fun and relaxing and the other person wouldn't, okay?
3: Yeah.
4: Well, that's all right. We can stretch each other, you know. Maybe, for example, a husband and wife, he likes to walk and she doesn't like to walk. Well, he can walk slower and they can take short walks, you know.
3: Right, then
4: he can say, okay, what would you like to do? And maybe it's something he's not interested in, but he can give. And so we can go to where the other person is in terms of what makes them relax and what makes them feel good. But I think with children, again, children are also different. But the parent has to decide we're going to have some family times. It's not just going to be routine, routine, routine every day. We're going to have family time, and we're going to build it in. And some, maybe one night it's going to be we're going to play games together. One night we're going to go shoot basketball together. One night we're going to do this. And it may not be every night, but if we don't plan it, it may not happen. And we wake up 10 years down the road and realize we don't look back on any family times we had. We were just all busy doing our own thing.
3: You, in fact, urge families to create a fun chart. Now, being more spontaneous, that kind of dampens my fun. But I don't know. How do you do a fun chart? Okay, kids, it's 9 o'clock. Let's have some fun.
5: Yeah. Well, right, there's the chart. And I loved your example there of the bag or whatever. You said y'all putting slips of paper in. Same thing with fun. What are some fun things you want to do? And you just pull out of that bag or that box. Or so it can be a chart. Mostly, don't get held up on the specific delivery of that goal. It's just do it, do something. If you want different results, do something different. And this is a fun way. Ask your kids, by the way, how can we have more fun? What? Right, I said it. How can we have more fun? And get their ideas. Let them help you too.
3: It always involves ice cream with the kids. It's just about ice cream. Hey, you both describe yourselves as workaholics, so let's speak to that segment of the audience. And you say you both married fun-loving people, which is interesting. I don't know if that kind of opposite thing attracts. I would tend to think
5: maybe
3: you're looking for that in that other person. But you both said you married spouses that love to have fun. So how does that workaholic have to discipline themselves to not be thinking of the list constantly?
4: Well, you got the right word, discipline.
3: Yeah.
4: It is discipline. And I remember when our kids were still at home, of course, our kids are grown now, but when our kids were still at home, of course, I was a pastor, and I had all the things that go with that. Every pastor knows all of that. You know, it's a 24-hour job. I would arrange in my schedule, if I knew I had something that I had to do at church that night, I would arrange to be home at 3 o'clock in the afternoon when the kids came home, and I'd have time with them, homework or whatever, before dinner, and then I'd go back to the church. But I spent that time with them. But that's discipline. Because there's always something you could be doing during that time, you know.
3: Oh, yeah.
4: And we have to say no to some things in order

0: say yes to the family. But I say to pastors who sometimes say to me, well, I can't do it. I'm just so busy. Look, you choose your schedule more than a lot of people do. Many people are tied into 8 to 5, you know. You're not tied into that. You can take a break. And so I think if we understand how important it is that we have time with our family, then we choose to make time. And yes, it's for those who are workaholic, it's harder for you than it is for other people. But we can do what we believe to be important.
1: Yeah, that's so good. I think one of the most powerful stories that I've known about is a man who worked as a youth pastor, and he was busy. And I would speak directly to those working in Christian ministry, because we can justify spending a lot of time doing ministry because we're doing good things. And you have to discipline yourself to pull back so your family gets some of that good time with you. Mm-hmm. But this youth pastor, he said he had just come off a junior high retreat over the weekend. He got back Sunday afternoon late, and he had to take a quick shower and get back to the church for another youth event Sunday night. And he hugged his 4-year-old daughter, and he said, honey, I've got to go talk to people about Jesus tonight. And the 4-year-old said, that's good, Daddy. When are you going to talk to me about Jesus? Wow. He quit his youth pastor job, got a job in the automobile industry in Detroit there, so he would have an 8-to-5 job, so he was home every night. Isn't that interesting?
2: Yeah.
1: I mean, he caught it. She kind of laid a David stone right between his eyes, right? And, good for him as a dad. He understood what that meant. What she was really saying was, I need more of you, Dad.
0: Yeah.
1: And
0: yeah.
1: He got it. So that was good. But that's what you're driving at.
0: Yeah.
1: Make sure your priorities are right. You urge families to work on prevention and maintenance. Of course, again, this is all in this metaphor of the home improvement project. Mm-hmm. And you say that rather than wait for that crisis to erupt. Now, for me, I'm all about that. I want to change the water heater well before it leaks out, right? But some people don't do that.
2: Yeah.
1: But why is it important to not wait for the catastrophe, but to do the maintenance ahead of time?
2: I asked our builder, I said, talk to me about maintenance. Why is it so important to maintain the home? And, you know, give me a tip as a builder, a real builder, a literal home builder. Give me a tip as a home life builder. And he said, people, we have to guard the outside of our homes because the damage, the threat is going to come from outside. So you make sure things like your, insulation is good, and you make sure if there are holes or cracks that they're filled. If there's a tear or damage in the roof, you make sure that it's repaired and it patched. But you got to protect from the outside in. What is it so let's take it now to relationships. What are you allowing on the outside to come in and possibly change you for the worst? And so when we talk about maintenance, that's probably one of the two key points that I like to make in particular is from the outside in, what are you allowing into your home? So we go back to everything we've talked about, screens and work and attitudes and expectations And so you're thinking about what's coming in and how do you guard your home life. The second thing I like to talk to folks about is just the matter of takes so little time to mess things up. It takes a long time to clean it up, to build it up, but it takes such little time to mess it up or tear it down. And you've got to make choices around this. It's going to take some work.
0: Yeah, the other thing we're saying in the book is that once you get some of these things moving in a positive direction, and there you see a significant improvement in your family life, don't just assume it's going to be that way forever.
1: Keep working.
0: Yeah, keep working,
2: Constant.
0: So you spoke her love language, for 3 years, but then you got busy and forgot about it, okay? Mm-hmm. She's going to say pretty soon, oh, my tank is empty, my love language is, or whatever, So we have to maintain the things. When we make progress, we want to continue to making progress and not be going backwards.
1: Yeah, and this is probably a good place to end, the do-overs. Why is having the do-over important? I like it.
0: Yeah,
2: I say to our kids, it's kind of like a timeout in professional sports. We're going to time this thing out and come here. And now this is where you went wrong right there. Now let's try it again. And that is a literal do-over. See, now that works. Okay, and that's the same for the sports enthusiast. I'm all over the place with my metaphors, Dr. Chapman. But, for the sports enthusiast there or for anybody who just understands, hey, to carry it back to home building here, that is off. Something's off about that. I think we're going to have to take that down, fix it, and get it right. I don't think I want to live with that. We're going to have to fix it. So same.

0: with the do-over. Those are some literal examples. And again, they're even with my kids, I will say, or with Stephen, hey, I want to try that again. Yeah. That is the art of the do-over.
1: Yeah. You know, it's powerful. You think of Jesus with the woman who was caught in adultery. That was perhaps humanity's biggest do-over, right? He said, go and sin no more. And he had every right to go ahead and pass execution on her and let the crowd stone her. But he said, he who is without sin, let him cast the first stone. Right? There's a do-over.
0: Such beautiful humility in that. And that's from our Lord. Perfect Jesus Christ there. Perfect perfection, sinless. And he's modeling that for us. He's doing it himself, so we will do it ourselves.
1: That's so true. Man, Gary and Shannon, this has been so good once again. The great concept of the DIY for those of us, I'm putting myself in that category, that only 6 years ago did I learn that meant do it yourself, DIY guide to building a family that lasts. This is wonderful. The resource is terrific. Whether you're just starting out with your first child or have adult kids and want to strengthen those relationships, there are so many wonderful principles here for your marriage too. Please order a copy from Focus on the Family Canada, because those proceeds will go right back into ministry. And I hope you'll consider a monthly pledge to Focus Canada as well, because here's what your donations are paying for. A man named Richard described how a family move across country led to a lot of stress for his family, but he was able to lean on Focus on the Family for advice and encouragement. And decades later, he's sending our resources to his grandchildren and even his great-grandchildren. Richard said, "You will never know how much you helped us. And my wife and I will celebrate our 52nd wedding anniversary soon, and I don't think we would have ever made that milestone without the lessons from Focus. So thank you." Man, that's good.
2: That is amazing. How wonderful.
1: Yeah, it is. And what an awesome privilege we have together, working together with God and our donors to strengthen marriages and equip parents all year long. That's why a monthly pledge can make a huge difference for families like Richard's and so many more. Now, if a monthly pledge is more than you can afford right now, a one-time gift is also helpful. Every bit helps.
2: And thank you in advance for your generosity when you call 800, the letter A in the word family, or when you donate and get the book, The DIY Guide to Building a Family That Lasts, at focusonthefamily.ca.
1: Gary and Shannon, again, thank you so much for being with us. This is great stuff.
0: Thank you, Jim.
3: Always good to be with you. 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
1: Now, do you guys mind if we go to my house and look at some leaky pipes? 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
4: 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And so he wants our marriages to be a beautiful, living reenactment of the greatest love story ever.
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0: like father, like son. Well, usually that phrase is used in a negative way. More often than not, it points to how sons follow in their father's mistakes. And surprisingly, that's true even of the greatest men of faith in the Old Testament. Welcome to Through the Bible. As the Bible bus pulls up to Genesis 26, we're going to see how Abraham's sins were passed on to his son Isaac, proving, as Dr. J. Vernon McGee liked to say, that there's no generation gap when it comes to sin. I'm Steve Schwetz, your host, inviting you to climb aboard. And as you find your seat, Greg and I have got a few letters to share from our fellow listeners.
1: We do. And of course, it's just the last few days of letter month, which is something Dr. McGee started, and we've carried on a tradition every May and every

0: December, we just say, would you take a minute and tell us your story? And we're so glad that listeners have. This first one is pretty exciting. I'd like you to read this.
1: Yeah, our first note comes from a listener who, in this case, didn't give his name. He wrote, I began listening from prison on a forbidden radio headset. And for some reason, once the radio was left to me by a prisoner who was going home, the rules changed and it wasn't contraband anymore. It only picked up a few channels, including a Christian one. That was April of 1996, and a miracle happened in my heart when I got on the Bible bus. So I stayed on the bus after my release 4 months later, and now continue to ride even 30 years later. What a glorious journey.
0: And earlier this month, Steve, we read a gentleman that had a meth addiction and, and through the Bible helped him. We've had so many of those testimonies over the decades of people that, you know, we would consider in really a rough place in life, a real low spot. And yet God's word just reaches them. And I just love the idea of a guy listening, you know, secretly on headphones and in prison. And now 30 years later, he's still listening.
1: Yeah.
0: All right. We also have a listener named Honora who shares this. What a blessing to discover your outstanding radio and online Bible studies. I officially hopped onto the Bible bus back in 2020. I had occasionally listened to, quote, that pastor with the funny Texas drawl, unquote, but didn't understand that it was a journey to study God's word and that Pastor McGee was inviting me and everyone to experience it together. I will be very soon finishing my first tour on the Bible bus. Having been raised with rituals instead of a relationship, I was blessed to be saved at the age of 52, which also led to my dear old mom, now with the Lord, to be saved at 74.
1: Wow.
0: There are thousands upon thousands of Christ followers who are, just like me, starving for spiritual nourishment. Through a thorough, systematic study of the Bible with Dr. McGee, the saints not only get fed spiritual food, but grow more mature in our faith in God, the Father, and ever closer to the Lord Jesus Christ. I thank God for those hours of listening, learning, and loving God's word as a gift to his children, and I hope to keep listening for as long as God wills it for me. And then the letter closes this way. I'm giving a special donation this year to have the Bible bus receive a complete body haul and the works because of all the turmoil in the world right now.
1: Wow.
0: What a great letter.
1: Yeah, thank you, Honora, for the encouragement and just the testimony. Maybe you're out there and you're in your 50s or 70s and you're a little skeptical and you haven't yet trusted Christ. It's never too late. As long as you have breath in your lungs, you can trust Christ for your salvation. We'd encourage you to do that today. Greg, why don't you pray for us as we begin our study?
0: Father, it never ceases to amaze us at the creative ways that your word breaks into people's lives. And we play such a small part in just holding out the word of life and giving the bread of life out. And yet you do all of the important work and transforming souls and breaking through circumstances. And we just want to praise you for that and pray you will continue to do it even today as the program goes out. In Jesus' name, amen.
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2: Now, friends, I come today to the 26th chapter of the book of Genesis. If you have your Bible, turn there. And if you have our notes and outlines, be sure and use them. And may I also add, if you do not have notes and outlines, we invite you to write in and ask for yours today. Now, frankly, when I was a much younger preacher than I am now, chapters like this worried me, especially here in the book of Genesis, when there's so many exciting chapters. And very frankly, when you read this chapter here, it doesn't seem to be very exciting. In fact, it isn't. It's rather colorless, uninteresting. In fact, it's sort of blah when you read it. And especially when you have an exciting man like Abraham here before this, then you have the exciting man Jacob that's coming before us now, and this chapter is all about Isaac. In fact, it's the only chapter that's really all about Isaac, and it doesn't seem to be very exciting. All he does is dig wells, and yet, in later years, I've come to examine these chapters and have found out that God has a message here for us also. In fact, a very important message, because we need to recognize that what Paul said is quite accurate. In Romans

15:4, he says, "For whatsoever things were written aforetime were written for our learning, that we through patience and comfort of the Scriptures might have hope." And this is a chapter to give some of us patience, because very frankly, I think this is a chapter for folk like some of us. I must say I come under this category, but don't get the impression by just reading this chapter, this is all God wants. I'm glad the Lord had a man around like Abraham and a man like Jacob and a man like

for doctrine, for reproof, for correction, for instruction in righteousness, that the man of God may be perfect, truly furnished unto all good works. Now, with that thought in mind, let's come to Genesis 26. Here Isaac, the beloved son, has the covenant confirmed to him. And then we find him dropping into the same sin of unbelief that his father Abraham did. And then we see him digging these wells in the land of Gerar. This doesn't seem to be very exciting, but there's a message here for us. And so today, let's not miss it. I'm reading now Genesis 26, verse 1. There was a famine in the land beside the first famine that was in the days of Abraham, and Isaac went unto Abimelech, king of the Philistines, unto Gerar. Now, this is the second famine that's mentioned. You remember the famine in the days of Abraham, and Abraham and Lot, they took off for Egypt. And notice what happens now. And the Lord appeared unto him and said, Go not down unto Egypt. Dwell in the land which I shall tell thee of. Now, why did God say that to this man, Isaac? Well, he had an example before him of his father who ran off down to the land of Egypt. That reveals the fact that like father, like son, that sins are carried from father to son. And you can talk about the generation gap all you want to, but there's no generation gap of sin. It just flows right from one to the other. And generally, the son makes very much the same mistake that the father did, unless something intervenes. Now, God says to this man Isaac at the time of the famine, Go not down into Egypt. Dwell in the land which I shall tell thee of. Sojourn in this land, and I will be with thee. Now, listen to God as he confirms the covenant that he'd made with Abraham. And I will bless thee, for unto thee and unto thy seed I will give all these countries, and I will perform the oath which I swear unto Abraham thy father. Now, you can see that God is merely confirming the covenant that he had made with Abraham. He says to Isaac, Don't leave the land. Don't go to Egypt. I want to confirm my covenant that I made with Abraham with you. I'll give you this land. Now, not only that, verse 4 now, And I will make thy seed to multiply as the stars of heaven. I will give unto thy seed all these countries, and in thy seed shall all the nations of the earth be blessed. Now, that is a repetition of the covenant God made to Abraham. And that is, that'd be a seed that would be the line that would have that land. And the land was involved. And he'd be a blessing to all nations. That's important to see. Now, he says, because that Abraham obeyed my voice and kept my charge, my commandments, my statutes, and my laws. Now, up to this point, God had not given any laws, that is, the Mosaic system. Abraham wasn't in under it at all. But the important thing is that when God told Abraham something, Abraham believed God and acted upon that. Abraham believed God and acted upon it. And that's the demonstration of faith today. We have too many people. They complain about there's no reality. A lady came in to talk to me some time ago, and she said, I believe, but I don't feel anything, and I'm not sure, and my, what a feeling of uncertainty. Well, you didn't have to talk to her long to find out that there's no action in her life whatsoever. She was just sitting in the corner, twiddling her thumbs and saying, I believe. And then expecting the house probably to fall in on her or some great something to take place. Well, that won't happen. When you believe God, you act upon God. If you should call me up right now and say, Dr. McGee, you go down to the bank there in downtown Los Angeles. I've just put a certain amount of money down there for you, and I want you to go down there to get it. What do you think I'd do? Just sit right here the rest of the day?
No, my friend, if you know me,

you'll know that by the time that you are through speaking on the telephone, I will have had my hat on my head and I'll start walking. I'll be down there. Faith is what you act on. It's something that you step out on. Abraham believed God. God counted it righteousness. And God now says to Isaac, I want you to be that kind of a man also. Now, verse 6, and Isaac dwelt in Gerar, and the men of the place asked him of his wife, and he said, she's my sister. Now, Gerar's to the south. Abraham and Isaac all lived in the south part of that country. And actually, Abraham had come into the land way up in Shechem, up in the northern part. But he ended up by living down at Hebron, the place of communion. Now, Isaac dwelt in Gerar, and the man of the place asked him of his wife, and he said, she's my sister, for he feared to say, she's my wife, lest, said he, the man of the place should kill me for Rebekah, because she was fair to look upon. And believe me, we've already found out that she was a very beautiful person. But now Isaac again is repeating the sin of his father. Now, God warned him not to go to Egypt. He didn't go to Egypt, but he went to Gerar. And here in the land of Gerar, why, he says to Rebekah, as he saw the men of that place casting glances toward Rebekah, said, you tell them that you're my sister, not my wife. Now, the difference between Abraham and Isaac is that Abraham told a half a lie, and Isaac told a whole one. It was cut out of whole cloth, the one that he's telling. Now, he says in verse 8, it came to pass, when he had been there a long time, that Abimelech, king of the Philistines, looked out at a window and saw, and behold, Isaac was sporting with Rebekah, his wife. He's making love to her, by the way. Or, as the saying is today, they were having a love in. And it came to pass, when he had been there a long time, that Abimelech, king of the Philistines, looked out at the window and saw, and behold, Isaac was sporting with Rebekah, his wife. And Abimelech called Isaac and said, behold, of a surety, she's thy wife. And how saidest thou, she's my sister? And Isaac said unto him, because I said, lest I die for her. And Abimelech said, what is this that thou hast done unto us? One of the people might lightly have lain with thy wife, and thou shouldst have brought guiltiness upon us. In other words, Isaac had put these people in danger of committing a sin. Then he goes on to say, and Abimelech charged all his people, saying, he that toucheth this man or his wife shall surely be put to death. Now, Abimelech became a very good friend of Isaac. Isaac had the respect of the community, just as Abraham did. Both of them are outstanding men. We are not apt to get that impression, by the way, from the rest of this chapter, and that's the reason I mention it here. He that toucheth this man or his wife shall surely be put to death. Then Isaac sowed in that land and received in the same year 100-fold. And the Lord blessed him. God's with him, you see. And that is the blessing that God promised to these people from the day called Abraham. It was an earthly blessing. Well, later on, when he put them in that land, he says, I'll bless you in your basket. That is, I'll fill it with foodstuff. And God made that good when they were walking in fellowship with him. Now, he's not promised us that. He's promised us spiritual blessings. We are told we are blessed with all spiritual blessings, and that is our portion today. And on the same term, if you walk with God, if you today will permit him, he wants to bless you abundantly spiritually. Now, we find here that Isaac is greatly blessed. His field brings forth 100-fold, and the man waxed great and went forward and grew until he became very great. Now, don't miss that, friends. This is a very important verse because the impression is that Abraham was outstanding and that Jacob was, actually, but not Isaac. Well, let me say that Isaac is outstanding. And now somebody's going to come along and say to me, but look,

birth is tied in with that of Abraham. His life is not separated from Abraham. He is the one that's important in when he was offered there upon the altar. But again, it's Abraham and Isaac together. And why is that? Well, we have already seen this is a wonderful picture that we have here. All these things happened unto them for examples unto us. And it reveals the intimacy between the Lord Jesus Christ and the Father. He said, "He that hath seen me hath seen the Father." And he could say to the Father in the great high priestly prayer in John 17, "I finished the work which thou gavest me to do." And then he said, "My Father worketh hitherto, and I work." Therefore, it's very proper that the story of Isaac and the story of Abraham be identified together. And that's been true. This is the first chapter that we see Isaac standing on his own 2 feet. And it doesn't look too attractive, but the Word of God makes it very clear that he not only waxed great, but he became very great in that land. And this man now exhibits this weakness, which is a real weakness, same sin as Abraham. Now we are told in verse 14 that he had possession of flocks and possession of herds and great store of servants, and the Philistines envied him for all the wells which his father's servants had digged in the days of Abraham, his father. The Philistines had stopped them and filled them with earth. Now, the Philistines just couldn't stand to see all this prosperity. And down in that land, why, Abraham had been digging wells. And this boy came along, they became his, went out one morning and found out they were all filled up. The Philistines had done it. And this, by the way, is the first mention of the enmity of the Philistines that led to a continual warfare later on in the days of David. Now, verse 16. And Abimelech said unto Isaac, "Go from us, for thou art much mightier than we." Notice the importance here of this man Isaac at this time. And Isaac departed thence and pitched his tent in the valley of Gera and dwelt there. This man Abimelech, he said, "You're causing a great deal of difficulty now, and it'd be best if you left." He had great respect for Isaac, you can see. Now, this is a part of the life of Isaac that looks like weakness, but it's not. Now, will you notice it? Isaac digged again the wells of water which they had digged in the days of Abraham, his father. Now, you see, he's returning back to that land where his father was. "For the Philistines stopped them after the death of Abraham, and he called their names after the names by which his father had called them. And Isaac's servants digged in the valley and found there a well of springing water. And the herdmen of Gera did strive with Isaac's herdmen, saying, 'The water is ours.' And he called the name of the well Esek, because they strove with him." Now, this reveals a struggle, and very frankly, you have here the water, and may I say that I feel the water is a picture of the Word of God. We are to drink deep of it. It's called the water of the Word, and it's for drinking purposes, to slack our thirst, and it's also for washing. You clean through the Word which I've spoken unto you. And water becomes a very important item in life. You can't have life without water. You can fly over this desert of Arizona, New Mexico, and California, and when you fly over it, you just see plenty of desert. Then all of a sudden, you see that which is just lush green, and you raise the question, what happened down there? Well, water is the only explanation. You can tell the same thing about the children of God today in any church. The difference is the Word of God, those that study the Word of God. And there's a struggle, friends. It's not easy. I think you almost have to pay a price today really going to study the Word of God. You can do anything. The devil will let you do anything except get into the Word of God. Now, verse 20.
the herdmen of

0: Gera did strive with Isaac's herdmen. Now, verse 21, and they digged another well and strove for that also. And he called the name of it Sitnah. And he removed from thence and digged another well, and for that they strove not. And he called the name of it Rehoboth. And he said, for now the Lord hath made room for us, and we shall be fruitful in the land. Rehoboth, there's room for us, and we'll be fruitful in the land. We'll be a blessing. Now, notice this. He'd dig a well, and they'd take it away from him. And he'd move up and dig another well. They'd take that away from him. And what happens? Well, he just keeps moving up. This reveals, may I say, that Isaac is a man of peace and a man of patience. David wouldn't have done this. I can tell you that. Simon Peter wouldn't have done this. And if you want to know the truth, Vernon McGee wouldn't have done this. But it's a lesson for us here, and especially when it pertains to the Word of God. May I say, we'll have to do some striving if we're really going to get the Word of God out. Now, we are told he went up from thence to Beersheba, and the Lord appeared unto him the same night and said, I am the God of Abraham, thy father. Fear not, for I am with thee. I will bless thee and multiply thy seed for my servant Abraham's sake. Now, God appears to him to comfort him. God appeared to the patriarchs, you see, with the exception, of course, of Joseph here. Abraham, Isaac, and Jacob, he appeared to them. Now notice, he builded an altar there and called upon the name of the Lord, pitched his tent there, and there Isaac's servants digged a well. Here he goes again, he's digging wells. You can always put a well down next to Isaac. You can put an altar down next to Abraham, and you'll put a tent down next to Jacob, as we'll see later on. Now we are told in verse 26, then Abimelech went to him from Gera and Ahazath, one of his friends, and Phicol, the chief captain of his army. And Isaac said unto them, wherefore come ye to me, seeing ye hate me and have sent me away from you? And they said, we saw certainly that the Lord was with thee. And we said, let there be now an oath betwixt us, even betwixt us and thee, and let us make a covenant with thee, that thou wilt do us no hurt, as we have not touched thee. You see, they had respect for this man Isaac. Now we're told, verse 34, and Esau was 40 years old when he took to wife Judith, the wife of Beeri the Hittite, and the daughter of Elon the Hittite, which was a grief of mine unto Isaac and Rebekah. We are going to pick up there next time, for thereby hangs a tale. May God richly bless you, my beloved.
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1: Can Ford Motors build an electric truck that sells for $30,000? The auto industry is skeptical. The secretive project was nicknamed Skunk Works by its lead designer, a nod to the secretive building project during World War II.

0: Nevertheless, 5 years ago, Ford assembled a team of innovators from Tesla and Apple, and now, later this year, their first mid-sized EV truck will roll off a dramatically revamped assembly line. They're targeting the first delivery of the breakthrough truck sometime next year. If they succeed, Ford will make history once again with what some are calling the modern equivalent of a Model T. Likewise, Jesus is building his church, but he will not fail to present us without fault and with great joy to the Father. Welcome to Haven Today. I'm David Wolin, sharing the great story that's all about Jesus. We're in a series called How Jesus Feels About You, and today we're getting into a category of the conversation which, especially in our modern context today, has probably felt a little bit strange, or especially for Christian men, a little uncomfortable. And yet, the generations of believers who came before us spoke freely and wrote often about the beauty of Christ. Jonathan Edwards, the great preacher and evangelist of the Great Awakening in North America, wrote extensively about this, but he didn't invent this way of talking about the Lord Jesus. He's taking his cues from Scripture itself. Because of the coming Messiah and his kingdom stretching into eternity, we read in the prophet Isaiah, "Your eyes will behold the King in his beauty. They will see a land that stretches afar." So the beauty of the coming Christ is biblical. But then also we read in Isaiah 53, "He had no form or majesty that we should look at him, and no beauty that we should desire him." So how should we understand the beauty of Christ? Is this a good way for us today to cultivate a heart of worship that's informed and even directed by God's word?
1: He's not just a set of doctrines that we assent to, but he is also a person whom we see in the pages of Scripture, and the Holy Spirit gives us this ability to see him. And

0: And we, in a similar way that you see anything beautiful at an earthly human level, and you're drawn to it, and it erupts expressions of delight, you've got to hold it, you need to share it with someone, in a similar way. Mm-hmm. And as we get to know him and walk with him and love him and let him love us, so to speak, we find ourselves enchanted by something exquisite.
1: That's pastor and author Dane Ortlund, and a little clip from the conversation we'll hear in a moment about the heart of Jesus, which, by the way, is the title of Dane Ortlund's recent book. It's called The Heart of Jesus, and in a beautiful, devotional, and I'd even say comforting way, it helps us see how Scripture itself reveals the heart of Jesus to us. Even for Christians who have walked with him for many years, and I'd include myself in this, there are some truths the Bible proclaims about Jesus that even after all this time, we have to admit, our hearts struggle to believe are true, that he really is so good, not just in general, but good to me and to you. There are assumptions our hearts cling to that we have to unlearn, and sometimes that's on a daily basis. Only the steadfast heart and love of Christ will ground us in a world with so much turmoil and fear, anxiety and chaos. We need this more than ever. Well, again, the book is called The Heart of Jesus, How He Really Feels About You. And it's our way of saying thank you as you come alongside Haven with your gift of ministry support. The number to call is 865-HAVEN. Just be sure to request The Heart of Jesus as you give. 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Again, haventoday.org. And now we'll get started with a song that invites us into the heart of Christ revealed in Scripture. Here's City of Light with Jesus Strong and Kind. Jesus.

0: This is Haven Today. I'm David Wolin, and back with us one more day, pastor and author Dane Ortlund. And Dane, it has been such a joy for me to have you on the program. Thanks for coming back one more time.
1: I have enjoyed it as much as anyone, David. So thank you for the pleasure and the privilege, brother.
0: Well, the joy is gazing together at the Lord Jesus. And this is something that I don't think could possibly make sense to someone who is not in Christ. But this is the endless delight for eternity for the believer, and it's something we get to taste a bit of now. And when we do, our hearts are soaring. And, you know, there's even a description often that we will apply to the Lord Jesus that also probably doesn't make a lot of sense, but it does when you behold Christ. We describe the beauty of Christ. And you even have a chapter in the book, Dane, about that. What are we talking about when we talk about the beauty of Christ?
1: It's a little elusive and mysterious, isn't it? Because we know what it is to talk about the beauty of a tulip or the beauty of a spouse or of a sunset. That's with our actual eyeballs and brain and sight that we are taking that in. Well, actually, according to Scripture, something parallel happens with what Ephesians 1 calls the eyes of our heart. Apparently, not only our eyeballs see, but our heart sees. And our heart sees just the same, the category is aesthetics. It means beauty, that which is lovely, and we apprehend the loveliness and appreciate it and are almost like caught up in it. Just in the way that that happens with two human lovers or with a creational natural beauty that we see, that actually happens with Jesus Christ. He's not just a set of doctrines that we assent to. He's not less than that.
0: Yeah.
1: But he is also a person whom we see in the pages of Scripture, and the Holy Spirit gives us this ability to see him. And we in a similar way that you see anything beautiful at an earthly human level, and you're drawn to it, and it erupts expressions of delight. You've got to hold it. You need to share it with someone because you're caught up in this loveliness that is external to you. In a similar way, as we get to know Jesus Christ, and it's hard to explain this to someone who hasn't experienced it, but someone who has, they know just what we're talking about.
0: Yeah.
1: He is the supreme loveliness. And as we get to know him and walk with him and love him and let him love us, so to speak, we find ourselves enchanted by something exquisite that is part of the joy of knowing him, is seeing his beauty. And his beauty is supremely seen in his love and mercy and grace to sinners.
0: Yeah. And you know, on the one hand, there's that familiar verse in Isaiah 53, he had no form or majesty that we should look at him, no beauty that we should desire him. So there's that one statement. And yet you've done a great job of describing the intangibleness and I would say non-physicality, except that when it comes to the Lord Jesus, the physicality aspect is crucial. And I've found myself gazing at that often, more as I get older, just thinking about what it must have been like to see physically the eyes of God looking back at you and in a human way communicating all the things that words are insufficient to do. You know, the way that a person's, when their compassion is ignited, the corners of their eyes just sort of show you, I care so deeply and I see you. And the people who could see Jesus in the flesh in the first synagogues, their experience of Jesus wasn't just words on a page or the brilliant things he said or the amazing things that he did, but the relating of one person to another that sort of surpassed all of that and truly captivated people. And by the Spirit of God, we have this privilege by faith of entering into that. We don't see with our eyes yet. One day faith will be sight. And yet there is a way to know Jesus in the categories that we're talking about in the right here and now, isn't there?
1: Amen.

0: Yeah, I love the way you put that, brother. Thomas Goodwin said, Christ is love covered over with flesh. So just as the Terminator was machine covered over with flesh, what machine was to the Terminator, love, forgive the silly illustration, love was to Christ. If love got dressed up in human flesh and bones,
1: yes.
0: If love itself yes. got dressed up, what would it look like? We don't have to wonder. We know. And then to carry it one step further, someone says, oh, well, I wish I could have seen him back then, but I, you know, there were no iPhones and we don't have any video footage of what it actually looked like. So what a raw deal for us. I mean, the first generation, the disciples got to see him. We have something even better.
1: Yeah.
0: We have something.
1: That's
0: we
1: right.
0: have something they wished they could have. They don't have something we wish we could have because of passages like 2 Corinthians 3 and 4, where it speaks of seeing.
1: Yep.
0: You know, our eyes, I'm looking at 2 Corinthians 4:6. God who said, let light shine out of darkness has shone in our hearts to give the light of the knowledge of the glory of God in the face of Jesus Christ. The face of Jesus Christ to us? Yes. Spiritually speaking, more deeply. So we will see him one day physically. That is true. But that's not the ultimate hope. We already have the ultimate hope, namely seeing him spiritually speaking.
1: Yeah. Yeah. And so that takes us into the ministry of the Holy Spirit, which I was so delighted, Dane, to come across a couple of chapters because thinking Christocentrically and Trinitarianly without compromising on either sometimes is a real brain twister for us.
0: Right.
1: And we want to not compromise on either side of that. And yet the heart of Christ actually points us to Father and Spirit. And you were just talking about the ministry of the Holy Spirit in our hearts that shines a light that illuminates for us the face of Christ and draws us to him. What else do we need to know about the way that the heart of Christ connects us to the Spirit of God?
0: What a big question. And there's so much given to us in the New Testament. Let me draw our attention just to one text, and that's 1 Corinthians 2:12, which says, we have received not the spirit of the world, but the Spirit who is from God. So now Paul's going to tell us what was the purpose of receiving the Holy Spirit, that we might understand the things freely given us by God. Now, freely given there is the verb form of the term grace, the things graced. What have we been graced with? So why is there a Holy Spirit living inside David Wolin right now? Answer. So that David can apprehend, really know way down deep, the grace of God that has come to him in Jesus Christ. So another way to put it would be in John 14-16, the reason we are Christocentric or Christ-centered is because the Father and the Spirit are Christ-centered. Both of them, both are said in John 14-16, both are said to spotlight the Son. And it's only through the Son that we know there is a triune God. So all of this is mutually reinforcing. And the Spirit, the Spirit is, I don't know if this is a great way to put it. Some say that he's sort of the most blessedly shy person of the Trinity. I mean,
1: you're the Spirit of God. Yes.
0: Yeah. The Spirit. Yeah. Thanks. I mean, in a way that's true. He's in the background. A lot of times you find the New Testament talking about blessed be the Father and the Son, as like an opening blessing in one of Paul's letters. Well, wait a minute. What about the Spirit? You're going 2 for 3 here, Paul. Well, actually, the way Paul thinks is we look at the Father and Son as objects with the Spirit. The Spirit is subjectively enabling us to apprehend, especially the Son, the incarnate person, and the Father. So the Spirit is the one who enables us, I'll just close by saying, to subjectively experience the heart of Christ. If I don't have a Holy Spirit, then Christ's heart for me just stays out here, floating out here as a blob that never connects with me. The Spirit is the one who unites me to Christ and who brings the flooding enjoyment of Christ's heart into my heart.

0: Yeah, amen, amen. Romans 5:5 comes to mind.
1: Yes.
0: That God's love has been poured into our hearts through the Holy Spirit who's been given to us. And that's at the tail end of that chain that nobody really wants to go through, but is in fact the Christian life, right? That suffering produces endurance, yes. Endurance produces character, character produces hope. Hope doesn't put us to shame. Why? Because God's pouring love into us so that we don't give up and can experience the heart of Christ day by day. That encourages me tremendously, especially in life.
1: Me too, David. And Jonathan Edwards points out that the other place where Paul speaks of the pouring out is in Titus 3, where he says the Holy Spirit is poured out. Romans 5, God's love is poured out. Titus 3, God's Spirit is poured out. Edwards concludes, what it is for God's love to be poured into us is for God's Spirit to be poured into us. And what it feels like for God's Spirit to be poured into us is we experience God's love poured into us.
0: Yep. And as Scripture testifies, the Father and the Son send the Spirit. Let's talk about the Father. Let's talk about the heart of the Father as we're able to perceive through the heart of Christ. This is a point that you draw out in the book. And on the outset of it, I actually appreciate the way that you set this up, because this is precisely what I erroneously thought when I was young in the faith. I thought that the Father was sort of like some stately grandfather, or maybe a little more like one of those people that we see in photos in the 1800s, that they're like ramrod stiff,
1: yeah,
0: never smile, and just look like a little unhappy all the time.
1: Yeah.
0: And is that what he's like? But he kind of tolerates us, you know, little ones around him? Or could it be that just like we've missed the heart of Christ, we've missed the heart of the Father?
1: Door number two, the latter of what you just said. The Heavenly Father is the most uproariously joyous, happy person that can be conceived of, and happier than we can conceive.
0: Yeah.
1: John 16, the Father himself loves you, Jesus said. 2 Corinthians 1, blessed be the God and Father of our Lord Jesus Christ. Oh, and Paul is saying to the Corinthians, and let me tell you about what that Father is like in defiance of what you reflexively believe. The God and Father of our Lord Jesus Christ, the Father of mercies. Goodwin reflects on that and says, the Father of mercies, what does that mean? Oh, apparently he's a person who begets mercies. He propagates offspring. Mm-hmm. The offspring that come out. My kids look like me because they come from me. What do God's kids, so to speak, okay, look like? They are mercies. They are not scrutinizing assessments. They are mercies. He's the Father. He's a fountain of mercies. The God, the Father of mercies and the God of all comfort. So what we need to understand is God the Father is a Father. God the Son is the Son, okay? But God the Son is the... Not part of the Father, but a comprehensive, perfect depiction of the Father. And as we do that, we realize, oh, this is a Father that I want to be my dad. This is a Father that I want to draw near to and do life with.
0: Mm. Yeah, that's right. And Jesus says, if you have seen me, you have seen the Father.
1: Yes.
0: What a profound statement of that. Dane, we've got a couple of minutes left. I've been thinking about this a bit, because it's been like 6+ years since you first wrote Gentle and Lowly. This more condensed form of the book has now come out, The Heart of Jesus. And I'm just wondering, I mean, a lot has happened in 6 years. And because we continue to grow in Christ, your perception of the heart of Christ has to have grown over 6 years. So I don't know, maybe if you had the chance to write the book all over again, is there another facet of the diamond that you would be tempted to append the book and write another chapter, or maybe tell another story? How much more precious to you today is the heart of Jesus than even 6 years ago when you wrote the book?
1: That's a profound question, David. And I don't know if I have a great answer, but here's what's coming to mind. Romans 15:7 says, welcome one another as Christ has welcomed you. Here's what's a glow in my heart that has grown these last 5 or 6 years. How can we as believers welcome one another in the way that Jesus Christ has welcomed us? By the way, that word welcome there in Romans 15:7 is the same

0: is the same word used in Matthew 16 and Mark 8, where Peter pulls Christ aside and says, "Oh no, you're not going to suffer." To which Jesus responds, "Get behind me, Satan." He grabs Christ and pulls him. This is not welcome, Matt, welcome. This is a strong pull to yourself welcome. Grapple into your own heart, one another, the way Jesus has done that with you into his heart. He doesn't say, welcome one another. How did Christ welcome me? Did he give me a wave and a smile from across the sanctuary? No. He died for me, laid down his life for me, and continues to love me unendingly and perfectly patiently. So the welcome of Christ is one aspect of the heart of Christ. And I'm not really answering your question, but this is what I'm so fired up about. The welcome of Christ, the heart of Christ, how can we foster by God's grace, praying our way into it, repenting our way into it?
1: Yeah.
0: How can we foster a local church and Christian togetherness that feels like Jesus, that feels like the heart of Christ? Interpersonal beauty, forgiving, absorbing, welcoming, pulling to ourselves, laying our lives down for others. We say, oh my gosh, but that person's kind of weird. That person's kind of messy. Oh, that person irritates me. I'm irritable to Jesus. I'm messy to Jesus. I'm weird to Jesus. Welcome one another as Christ has welcomed you. All I want to do, David, is give my life to enjoying what Jesus is like and passing that on, semicolon, such that there's a kind of reality among believers that is reflective of, enchantingly, gorgeously reflective of what Jesus is like to us. So that's what comes to mind, brother.
1: That was a great answer to the question, okay. Dean. That was exactly what I was hoping you might say. This is great. And you've beautifully expressed the heart of Jesus, how he really feels about you. This is the book that has recently been released from Crossway. It was a great opportunity to talk about a topic that, frankly, we just need to

0: be immersed in, I'm convinced, all the time. Dane Ortlund, well done, sir. Thank you for being with us today.
1: What a joy to talk with you, David. God bless you.
0: This is Haven Today. I'm David Wolin. I'm sure I don't have to convince you about the times we're living in today. There are so many pressures in just about every facet of life and in the world at large. It doesn't take a lot to make our hearts fearful and to wonder, is Jesus really there for me? How does he really feel about me when I'm struggling, when I'm at my worst? Dane Ortlund put it so well. This is precisely when the heart of Christ swells with love and compassion and runs to us. Would your heart benefit from being reconvinced of that today? Me too. Well, The Heart of Jesus by Dane Ortlund is our way of saying thank you for your gift of ministry support. You can do that by phone at 865-HAVEN, 865-HAVEN, or you can give online at haventoday.org. Again, the website, haventoday.org. I'm David Wolin. Won't you come back again next time? We'll be keeping it all about Jesus. It's the great story here on Haven Today. Here for your encouragement and your walk with God. This is David Wolin with Haven Ministries, inviting you to anchor your day in God's Word. Of the original 12 disciples, Peter is probably the most prominent. But did you know that when he met Jesus, his name wasn't Peter? It was Simon. Jesus is the one who started calling him Peter, which means rock, and soon others were calling him first Simon Peter and then finally just Peter. It was as though the old man, Simon, needed to be left behind so the new man formed by Christ could come alive. But here's something interesting. What Peter called Jesus changed over time as well.

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A warm welcome to our program, Prophecy for Today, where we study biblical prophecy and its application to our daily life. It's a wonderful day to worship God. I'm William Steves. Let's pray. Dear Heavenly Father, how we praise you for your kindness to us. You continually pour out new blessings and shower us with grace. We pray you would help us to grow as we hear the proclamation of your word today. And it's in Jesus' name we pray today. Amen.

Maranatha, friends, the Lord is coming. Today's letter comes from Quebec. Our listener writes, "Thank you for Pastor Rockwood's timely messages and all the material you have sent out over the years. May the good Lord richly bless you all. Thank you, listener, for your encouraging words. We praise the Lord for the ministry he has allowed us to have." 2 Timothy 2:7 and 8. "In all things showing thyself a pattern of good works, in doctrine showing uncorruptness, gravity, sincerity, sound speech that cannot be condemned, that he that is of the contrary part may be ashamed, having no evil thing to say of you." Paul is here instructing Timothy how to lead his church, how to set a good example. The instruction he gives is that Timothy should live consistently as a pattern of good works. He should be pure and incorruptible. He should be serious and sincere. His speech should be blameless in all things. The reason Paul gives for such a serious admonition is the testimony of the church and the gospel. The behavior of the Christian is a critical reflection on God's glory and the truth of the gospel. We should all strive to live according to such principles, having our speech blameless, having our life showing a pattern of consistent good works, because he is worthy of such things from his servants. You're listening to Prophecy for Today. I'm William Steves. The People's Gospel Hour is excited to announce that we have launched a new podcast version of this same program, containing the exact same preaching you're familiar with. 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

0: And now, the familiar voice of Pastor Perry Rockwood, who is at home with the Lord.
1: Shall we bow together in prayer? Father, we pray today that thou wilt revive us again. Fill our hearts with thy love. Anoint us by thy Holy Spirit. Send us forth day by day in the power of God. Oh, I thank thee for thy word. I thank thee for thy love. I thank thee for Calvary. Thank thee for the precious blood. Thank you, Lord, today. Father, pray for each one listening in. Lord, may we love thee with all our hearts if we're saved. But, oh, Father, I think of the multitudes who are not saved. Fathers and mothers, men and women, businessmen, professional men, laboring men, union leaders, government leaders, boys and girls, young people, students today. Father, speak in a personal way. Draw them unto thyself. Lord, speak. Then I pray for our broadcast, Father. Thou wilt continue to work a miracle to keep them on the air. We pray in Jesus' name. Amen. We're speaking this week on the subject of the millennium, the thousand-year reign of Christ. And one of the basic questions is the nature of the government of that period. What will it be like? How will it operate? Who will comprise its personnel? The Scriptures has so much to say about this. First of all, Christ will be king. I want you to notice that. He'll be absolute ruler. This was foretold to Mary by the angel Gabriel when announcing the birth of Jesus in Luke 1:32. The Lord God shall give unto him the throne of his father David, and he shall reign over the house of Jacob forever. This was announced long before in Psalm 2:6, as God declares in the face of opposition from earthly kings, "Yet have I set my king upon my holy hill of Zion." Isaiah prophesied, "And the government shall be upon his shoulder. Of the increase of his government and peace there shall be no end." Isaiah 9. Revelation 19:16, Christ comes in power to defeat Antichrist and his army. The name ascribed to him is King of Kings and Lord of Lords. Christ indeed must be the king, for only then could the conditions already noticed in our previous studies be met. He alone qualifies as the perfect king. He is both God and man. As the supreme ruler, Christ will be both God and man in one person, even as when he was on earth the first time. This dual relationship of the divine and human did not cease at the ascension. Christ continues in this twofold form today and will return as such. One may safely anticipate that in his role as king, he will act principally out of his human nature, just as at his first coming. Isaiah describes him as king, using language in this way, Isaiah 11:1, "And there shall come forth a rod out of the stem of Jesse, and a branch shall grow out of his roots, and the Spirit of the Lord shall rest upon him, the Spirit of wisdom and understanding, the Spirit of counsel and might, the Spirit of knowledge and of the fear of the Lord." He will no doubt act quite as other kings as far as the mechanics of government are concerned, but oh, what a wonderful king he is. He'll be the perfect sovereign, serving as supreme ruler. History has never seen one as yet. Christ will fill this role completely. He will have the necessary knowledge, wisdom, attitude, integrity, and above all, freedom from sin, which can and will make this possible. Because of the perfect quality of the rule, his government will be autocratic. Today, when only sinful men exist to rule, the type of government which contributes most to the well-being

0: the millennium period, speaking, of course, of Christ. Jeremiah 30, Ezekiel 34, Hosea 3. Now, what relation exists between the David thus mentioned and Christ? Is David here another name for Christ? Or is the name a reference specifically to David? Well, I believe that it's very, very clear here that he is called the branch unto David, the son of David, the seed of David, the root of David, the root and offspring of David, but never David himself. And so I believe it's a type of Christ. It's pointing to Christ in all the most wonderful way, and looking forward to that time. My, it's really thrilling when we get into the Bible and see God's whole plan of the ages and what he has purposed for us in the days to come. And so we're looking forward to that day when there will be perfect government, because it will be government ruled by Christ, who is without sin, and he'll rule with an iron hand. May I say, too, that we're going to see him especially ruling over Israel. Not only will Christ's millennial kingship include his rule over Israel as a nation, but this nation will claim a primary place in his attention. He will be especially Israel's king. Jeremiah writes 23, "Behold, the days come, saith the Lord, that I will raise unto David a righteous branch, and a king shall reign and prosper. And this is his name whereby he shall be called the Lord our righteousness." Micah talks about a day when Israel shall be great in strength, and then gives the reason. The Lord shall reign over them in Mount Zion. Chapter 4, verse 7. Isaiah speaks of him in 24:23, when the Lord of hosts shall reign in Mount Zion and in Jerusalem, and before his ancients gloriously. Under Christ's rule, there will be no division to the land as there was after the reign of Solomon. Judah and Israel will exist as one united nation. This is the thought of Ezekiel 37. And perhaps I'll just read verse 22, although we should read verses 15 to 22, but I'm going to read 22 only. "And I will make them one nation in the land upon the mountains of Israel, and one king shall be king to them all, and they shall be no more two nations, neither shall they be divided into two kingdoms any more at all." Jeremiah writes in chapter 3, "In those days the host of Judah shall walk with the host of Israel, and they shall come together out of the land of the north to the land that I have given for an inheritance unto your fathers." And this is what we may expect in the days to come. And then great blessing from God will flow on the people in that day. They will be a true people of God. Sin withheld blessing in Old Testament days, but righteousness will prevail during the millennium period. Jeremiah depicts God saying, "And I will give them an heart to know me, that I am the Lord, and they shall be my people, and I will be their God, for they shall return unto me with their whole heart." Ezekiel says of the day, "Neither shall they defile themselves any more with their idols, nor with their detestable things, nor with any of their transgressions." What a time it's going to be. And do you know something? You can be that kind of a person right now if you're saved, born again by the Spirit of God. God says, "If any man be in Christ, he is a new creation. Old things are passed away, and behold, all things are become new." God wants us to be a righteous people, to walk in the way of holiness, to walk in the way of victory through the power of the Spirit of God in our lives. And I pray that God might help us to yield our lives to him today and make him the Lord of our lives, even now, as he will be Lord in the millennium period. May God help us to consecrate our lives afresh and wholly to him. And if you're not saved, he waits to save you today. If you will but come by faith and receive him personally, we'd love to hear from you. This broadcast is sponsored by the People's Gospel Hour, Halifax, Nova Scotia, Canada, B3J3A1. Our United States address, the People's Gospel Hour, Box 55862, Boston, Massachusetts, 02205. 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
2: 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You became

0: 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God Almighty is the final authority in our life.
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3: The orange heat warning remains in effect for Estevan as the intense heat continues today. Today climbs to a scorching 36 with sunshine and gusty winds, and tonight clears out with a low near 19. Friday stays very hot at 35, and then Saturday finally eases back to around 29 with a mix of sun and cloud. Get your full five-day forecast over at discoverestevan.com. I'm Lois Fever.
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1: The orange heat warning remains in effect for Estevan as the intense heat continues today. Today climbs to a scorching 36 with sunshine and gusty winds, and tonight clears out with a low near 19. Friday stays very hot at 35, then Saturday finally eases back to around 29 with a mix of sun and cloud. Get your full five-day forecast over at discoverestevan.com. I'm Lois Beaver.
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1: The orange heat warning remains in effect for Estevan as the intense heat continues today. And tonight clears out with a low near 19. Friday stays very hot at 35, then Saturday finally eases back to around 29 with a mix of sun and cloud. Get your full 5-day forecast over at discoverestevan.com. I'm Lois Beaver.
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3: The orange heat warning remains in effect for Estevan as the intense heat continues today. And tonight clears out with a low near 19. Friday stays very hot at 35, and then Saturday finally eases back to around 29 with a mix of sun and cloud. Get your full five-day forecast over at discoverestevan.com. I'm Lois Beaver.
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2: The orange heat warning remains in effect for Estevan as the intense heat continues today. And tonight clears out with a low near 19. Friday stays very hot at 35, and then Saturday finally eases back to around 29 with a mix of sun and cloud. Get your full five-day forecast over at discoverestevan.com. 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
4: The orange heat warning remains in effect for Estevan as the intense heat continues today. And tonight clears out with a low near 19. Friday stays very hot at 35, and then Saturday finally eases back to around 29 with a mix of sun and cloud. Get your full five-day forecast over at discoverestevan.com. I'm Lois Beaver.
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1: The orange heat warning remains in effect for Estevan as the intense heat continues today. And tonight clears out with a low near 19. Friday stays very hot at 35, and then Saturday finally eases back to around 29 with a mix of sun and cloud. Get your full 5-day forecast over at discoverestevan.com. I'm Lois Beaver.
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3: The orange heat warning remains in effect for Estevan as the intense heat continues today. And tonight clears out with a low near 19. Friday stays very hot at 35, then Saturday finally eases back to around 29 with a mix of sun and cloud. Get your full five-day forecast over at discoverestevan.com. I'm Lois Beaver.
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2: Friday stays very hot at 35, then Saturday finally eases back to around 29 with a mix of sun and cloud. Get your full five-day forecast over at discoverestevan.com. I'm Lois Beaver.
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3: Friday stays very hot at 35, and then Saturday finally eases back to around 29 with a mix of sun and cloud. Get your full five-day forecast over at discoverestevan.com. I'm Lewis Beaver.
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5: Friday stays very hot at 35, and then Saturday finally eases back.

0: to around 29 with a mix of sun and cloud. 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
4: Friday stays very hot at 35, then Saturday finally eases back to around 29 with a mix of sun and cloud. Get your full five-day forecast over at discoverestevan.com. I'm Lois Beaver.
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2: Friday stays very hot at 35, and then Saturday finally eases back to around 29 with a mix of sun and cloud. Get your full five-day forecast over at discoverestevan.com. I'm Lewis Beaver.
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3: Friday stays very hot at 35, and then Saturday finally eases back to around 29 with a mix of sun and cloud. Get your full five-day forecast over at discoverestevan.com. 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
1: Friday stays very hot at 35, then Saturday finally eases back to around 29 with a mix of sun and cloud. Get your full five-day forecast over at discoverestevan.com. 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
4: Friday stays very hot at 35, and then Saturday finally eases back to around 29 with a mix of sun and cloud. Get your full five-day forecast over at discoverestevan.com. 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
2: Friday stays very hot at 35, and then Saturday finally eases back to around 29 with a mix of sun and cloud. Get your full five-day forecast over at discoverestevan.com. I'm Lewis Beaver.
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5: Friday's day is very hot at 35, then Saturday finally eases back to around 29 with a mix of sun and cloud. Get your full 5-day forecast over at discoverestevan.com. 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
4: Discover Estevan weather.
5: Friday stays very hot at 35, then Saturday finally eases back to around 29 with a mix of sun and cloud. Get your full five-day forecast over at discoverestevan.com. I'm Lois Fever.
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4: Friday stays very hot at 35, then Saturday finally eases back to around 29 with a mix of sun and cloud. Get your full five-day forecast over at discoverestevan.com. 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
2: Good morning. It's Friday, May 29th, and after spending the week under heat warnings, it looks like Mother Nature is finally remembering that rain exists. I'm Daniel Espelin. More than 60 years of volunteer work in Estevan has led to national recognition for Don Kindop. He's been involved in a wide range of community efforts since arriving in 1962, including healthcare and long-term care planning. Here's Don Kindop, chair of the Estevan Regional Nursing Home Committee.
3: Last year, I received notice from the Office of the Governor General of Canada that I had been selected to receive the Sovereign's Medal for Volunteers. And it is a recognition given to Canadians across Canada for volunteering in their communities. Other members of the family gathered in Regina at Governor's House, and the medal was presented to myself by the Her Honor Lieutenant Governor, Mrs. McIntyre.
2: He says that mindset continues to guide his volunteer work today. Seed and Feed is underway with the crew out delivering meals to local farmers again yesterday, recognizing the long hours and dedication that come with seeding season.

0: 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Here's Beth Vandenherk of 2020 Ranching speaking about their operation.
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0: 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Western Financial Group held its annual pulled pork fundraiser yesterday. Broker advisor Sherry Gowdy talked about the fundraiser and where the money goes towards.
2: We do this every year. We pick a non-charitable group every year. Last year we did the MRI and we're very, very successful because the community always supports us. So this year we're doing the Estevan Daycare.
0: Fundraiser sold 118 lunches, a new record. Sask Energy is asking residents to be cautious when digging for any summer projects this year. That's because of the possibility of striking a gas line, says Director of Strategic Communications, Alana Johnson.
3: More people are out there getting into the yards, getting into doing projects outside. And really what we want people to know is to be safe, plan ahead and be safe. And doing that means getting a line locate. Line locates help you know where your underground infrastructure is. Let's say you're doing a project in your yard. It'll help you know where the buried infrastructure is so that you can dig and execute on your project safely.
0: Johnson invites people to phone in for a free line locate. And you can find the number in our article at discoversvan.com.
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0: Local lacrosse action is set to take over Affinity Place this weekend as Estevan Lacrosse hosts a festival featuring teams from across the province. Players from several communities will be in town, giving fans a full day of youth competition and a chance to see developing talent on the floor. Here's Lucas Smythe, coaching director and referee-in-chief with Estevan Lacrosse.
5: This Saturday, we have the U7 and U9 Festival. We have teams coming from Weyburn, Moose Jaw, Swift Current, Regina, and Standing Buffalo. So our first game is U9. It starts at 8:30 a.m. at Affinity Place. And our last game is also U9, and it's beginning at 4:45 p.m.
0: Meanwhile, the U15 Estevan Volts will be in Regina Saturday with games at noon and 4:30 against the Chaos at the A1 Ritchie Memorial Arena. It's a busy weekend in the Moose Mountain Minor Baseball League. The U15 Predators open Friday night on the road against Wapella. Mooseman sits second in the standings at 3-1, just behind undefeated Carnduff. Saturday, they're in Verdun for tournament play against Verdun, Kennard, and DeLorean, with a possible final later that night. Sunday, they host Estevan 1 in Mooseman. Also Sunday, the U17/19 Predators are in Estevan at noon and 2:30 against Estevan 2 and 3, while the U18 Rangers host Redvers Sunday night. Redvers sits tied for first and 4-1 with Mooseman third and 3-3. A great weekend of ball. The Toronto Blue Jays picked up their third straight win last night, edging the Baltimore Orioles 2-1. Andrés Giménez opened the scoring with a solo homer, and Yohendrick Pinango drew a bases-loaded walk in the eighth inning to bring home the winning run. The Jays continue their four-game series against the Orioles tonight in Baltimore.
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0: An orange heat warning remains in effect across southeast Saskatchewan today. Expect a mix of sun and cloud with windy conditions developing and a high of 32. Tonight will be partly cloudy with a chance of showers and the risk of a thunderstorm. Low of 18. Saturday brings a mix of sun and cloud with a slight chance of showers and a high of 29 before cooler, cloudier weather settles in for the second half of the weekend and early next week. 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

0: Boss to kick off a Friday morning. Bruce Springsteen, Born in the U.S. of A. on a Friday morning with Saskatchewan's best music. Rob Kearney in the morning. Colin Powers filling in for Rob today. Thanks for letting us be a part of your day. Well, it's Friday morning. We're getting ready for the weekend. And we can see some relief from the oppressive heat this weekend, too. It will be hot again today, and it's stormy in a lot of places this morning. You know, I'm in Swift Current, as many of you know. And a thunderstorm moved through here in the last few minutes. You can probably hear the thunder in the background, actually. I've been doing early mornings for more than a decade, and only a handful of times has there been a thunderstorm at 6 in the morning. When I heard the thunder, I said to myself, yeah, I better drive to work this morning. We'll tell you how long the hot weather is going to stick around and update you on the storms, if that applies to you, and your forecast coming up in just a few moments.
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0: Saskatchewan's best music with Chilliwack on a Friday morning. Colin Powers filling in for Rob today. Hope you're having a great Friday morning. And next week, watch for Her Voice, presented by CCAN. 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And we'll be starting to share those stories on Monday. 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And by the way, you can nominate a woman in your life whose story you think deserves to be shared. 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
1: Discover Estevan weather.
2: An orange heat warning remains in effect today. A mix of sun and cloud with a high of 32. Tonight, partly cloudy with a chance of showers overnight and a low of 18. Tomorrow, a mix of sun and clouds and a high of 29. And of course, for your full five-day forecast, you can find that anytime online at discoverestevan.com.
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3: With Colin Powers on a stormy Friday morning. Well, stormy at least here in Swift Current where I am. Kind of makes you think about Halloween a little bit. And there's a song that we tend to hear a lot during Halloween, but it was a big hit for Warren Zevon. Ah, ooh, Werewolves of London. Saskatchewan's best music.

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1: Happy Friday, May 29th. While farmers continue making the most of this warm stretch, today also marks our final seed and feed delivery as we help feed the folks that help feed the Southeast. I'm Daniel Espelin. A longtime Estevan volunteer is receiving national recognition for decades of service to the community. Don Kindop, chair of the Estevan Regional Nursing Home Committee, has been awarded the Sovereign's Medal of Volunteers. Kindop chose to accept the honor in Saskatchewan, making the occasion even more meaningful for family, friends, and fellow volunteers. Here's Don Kindop to explain.
2: I was very pleased with the ceremony. There's a bit of pageantry about it. There's a bit of protocol around it. And I thought for our four grandchildren there that that would be a good experience for them to see the pageantry around this presentation.
1: Kindop was recognized alongside other Saskatchewan volunteers at Government House in Regina. Seed and Feed continues across southeast Saskatchewan with another meal delivered yesterday to producers hard at work during seeding season. The program highlights farms that are planning for the future and approaching agriculture in their own unique way. Here's Beth Vanderherk of 2020 Ranching discussing the mindset behind their operation.
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4: There has been, it first started small and now it's getting bigger and bigger.

0: Western always likes to give back to the community, so this is just one great way of giving back.
1: A total of 118 lunches were sold, setting a new fundraising record. Sask Energy is reminding Saskatchewan residents to be aware of underground infrastructure before starting outdoor projects this summer. Director of Strategic Communications Alana Johnson says striking a natural gas line can create serious safety concerns.
2: So if you don't know where your buried infrastructure is, the risk is that you hit it, right? The risk is that you dig with a shovel or even worse, maybe with some mechanical equipment like a backhoe, and that you damage your line and you cause a leak or worse, right? So being safe around infrastructure is important. It's a natural gas line.
1: Johnson says residents should always arrange a line.

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0: Organizers say this weekend's lacrosse festival is designed to keep players and fans engaged with a fast-paced format and plenty of action at Affinity Place. The U7 and U9 divisions will be featured throughout the day as young athletes continue developing their skills in a game-style environment. Here's Lucas Smythe, coaching director and referee-in-chief with Estevan Lacrosse.
2: Yeah, we play two games at a time. We have two halves going at the same time. We play like two to U9 games at the same time. There's lots of action going on. We'll be at Affinity Place. There's lots of room for spectators. We have a pretty large raffle table with generosity from businesses throughout Estevan.
0: Elsewhere this weekend, the Estevan Volts will be in action with U15 games scheduled in Regina and U11 matchups taking place in Moose Jaw. It's another busy weekend in the Moose Mountain Minor Baseball League. The U15 Predators travel to Wapella tonight before heading to Verdun on Saturday for tournament action against Verdun Kennard and Deloraine, with a chance to reach the final later that day. They begin the weekend second in the standings at 3-1, trailing only Carndiff. Sunday sees the Predators host Estevan 1 in Mooseman, while the U17/19 Predators travel to Estevan for games against Estevan 2 and 3. The U18 Rangers host Redvers Sunday evening. Redvers enters tied for first at 4-1, while Mooseman sits third at 3-3. Toronto Blue Jays used a late rally to defeat the Baltimore Orioles 2-1 last night. George Springer doubled down the lead off the eighth inning before Yohendrick Pinango drew a bases-loaded walk to bring home the winning run. Toronto now has won 7 of its last 9 games and continues the series against Baltimore tonight.
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0: The heat sticks around for one more day across southeast Saskatchewan with an orange heat warning remaining in effect. Today features a mix of sun and clouds, strong winds, and a high of 32. Tonight becomes partly cloudy with a chance of showers overnight and the risk of a thunderstorm and a low of 18. Saturday cools slightly to 29 with a mix of sun and cloud before cloudier conditions and a better chance of rain move in for Sunday and early next week. For more information on today's heat warning, download the Discover Estevan app.
3: Organic research at Agriculture and Agri-Food Canada's Swift Current Research and Development Center facing a major setback after organic plots were cultivated under on Thursday. Deb Tuchalt, Executive Director of Sask Organics, says the work happened even though a federal committee has recommended preserving the program.
4: The committee further emphasized the importance of preserving unique research programs and ensuring continuity for long-term research assets. But as you say, despite this, we've learned that the organic and regenerative research programs, organic plots, have been cultivated and are being prepared to be seeded over.
3: She says cultivating the land now makes it impossible to complete any long-term research that was already underway.
4: This decision comes before a formal response has been given by the minister to the Agri Standing Committee report.
3: For Golden West, I'm Glendalee Allen Vossler.
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0: Saskatchewan's best music with The Clash on a Friday morning. Thanks for letting us be a part of your day today. I'm Colin Powers, filling in for Rob Kearney. Well, yesterday was opening day in the Western Canadian Baseball League. So excited for the summer. I help out with the Swift Current 57s every summer. I announce most of those games and play the music, and really looking forward to this season. The Moose Jaw Miller Express, they held off a late rally to beat the 57s 6-4. It was an entertaining game at Mitchell Field last night. Chris Franks drove in three runs for the Millers in that victory. And the defending champion Regina Red Sox began their title defense with an 8-6 win over the Medicine Hat Mavericks. Brady Bye went 2-for-5 with 3 RBI for the Red Sox. And the Saskatoon Berries got a big 13-3 win over the Weyburn Beavers at Tom Lang Park. Ethan Murdoch hit a 2-run shot in the first inning for the Berries, who will face the Beavers again tonight in Carnduff for the Rural Roots Classic. A lot of excitement for that game. Also tonight, the Millers renew the Trans-Canada Clash with their home opener against the Red Sox at Roswells Park, and the 57s travel to Lethbridge to face the Bulls.
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1: Discover Estevan weather.
2: Today brings a mix of sun and cloud and a high of 32 with an orange heat warning remaining in effect. Tonight, partly cloudy with a chance of showers and a low of 18. Saturday, a mix of sun and cloud with a high of 29. And for your full five-day forecast, you can find that anytime online at discoveresvan.com.
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0: Michelle Pagliaro on a Friday morning with Saskatchewan's best music. Colin Powers here with you again. Rob Kearney in the morning for a Friday morning as we get ready for the weekend. Thanks for letting us be a part of your day today. And thanks for listening wherever you may be all across Saskatchewan on our AM stations. And don't forget, you can stream us anytime, anywhere. 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
0: With Colin Powers, this time around, we got your local news coming up at 7 o'clock. Here's the one in the

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2: Good morning. It's Friday, May 29th, and after spending the week under heat warnings, it looks like Mother Nature is finally remembering that rain exists. I'm Daniel Espelin. More than 60 years of volunteer work in Estevan has led to national recognition for Don Kindop. He's been involved in a wide range of community efforts since arriving in 1962, including healthcare and long-term care planning. Here's Don Kindop, chair of the Estevan Regional Nursing Home Committee.
3: Last year, I received notice from the Office of the Governor General of Canada that I had been selected to receive the Sovereign's Medal for Volunteers. And it is a recognition given to Canadians across Canada for volunteering in their communities. Other members of the family gathered in Regina at Governor's House, and the medal was presented to myself by the Her Honor Lieutenant Governor, Mrs. McIntyre.
2: He says that mindset continues to guide his volunteer work today. Seed and Feed is underway with the crew out delivering meals to local farmers again yesterday, recognizing the long hours and dedication that come with seeding season. Today's stop features a farm supported by a close-knit group working toward the same goal. Here's Beth Vandenherk of 2020 Ranching speaking about their operation.
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5: We do this every year. 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So this year we're doing the Estevan Daycare.
2: Fundraiser sold 118 lunches, a new record. Sask Energy is asking residents to be cautious when digging for any summer projects this year. That's because of the possibility of striking a gas line, says Director of Strategic Communications, Alana Johnson.
6: More people are out there getting into the yards, getting into doing projects outside. And really what we want people to know is to be safe, plan ahead and be safe. And doing that means getting a line locate. 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Let's say you're doing a project in your yard. It'll help you know where the buried infrastructure is so that you can dig and execute on your project safely.
2: Johnson invites people to phone in for a free line.

0: 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And you can find the number in our article at discoversvan.com.
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0: Local lacrosse action is set to take over Affinity Place this weekend as Estevan Lacrosse hosts a festival featuring teams from across the province. Players from several communities will be in town, giving fans a full day of youth competition and a chance to see developing talent on the floor. Here's Lucas Smythe, coaching director and referee-in-chief with Estevan Lacrosse.
2: This Saturday, we have the U7 and U9 Festival. We have teams coming from Weyburn, Moose Jaw, Swift Current, Regina, and Standing Buffalo. So our first game is U9. It starts at 8:30 a.m. at Affinity Place. And our last game is also U9, and it's beginning at 4:45 p.m.
0: Meanwhile, the U15 Estevan Volts will be in Regina Saturday with games at noon and 4:30 against the Chaos at the A1 Ritchie Memorial Arena. It's a busy weekend in the Moose Mountain Minor Baseball League. The U15 Predators open Friday night on the road against Wapella. Mooseman sits second in the standings at 3-1, just behind undefeated Carnduff. Saturday, they're in Verdun for tournament play against Verdun, Kennard, and DeLorean, with a possible final later that night. Sunday, they host Estevan 1 in Mooseman. Also Sunday, the U17/19 Predators are in Estevan at noon and 2:30 against Estevan 2 and 3, while the U18 Rangers host Redvers Sunday night. Redvers sits tied for first and 4-1 with Mooseman third and 3-3. A great weekend of ball. The Toronto Blue Jays picked up their third straight win last night, edging the Baltimore Orioles 2-1. Andrés Giménez opened the scoring with a solo homer, and Yohendrick Pinango drew a bases-loaded walk in the eighth inning to bring home the winning run. The Jays continue their four-game series against the Orioles tonight in Baltimore.
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0: An orange heat warning remains in effect across southeast Saskatchewan today. Expect a mix of sun and cloud with windy conditions developing and a high of 32. Tonight will be partly cloudy with the chance of showers and the risk of a thunderstorm, low of 18. Saturday brings a mix of sun and cloud with a slight chance of showers and a high of 29 before cooler, cloudier weather settles in for the second half of the weekend and early next week. You can learn more about today's heat warning by downloading the Discover Estevan app.
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0: Rock This Town with the Stray Cats on a Friday morning with Saskatchewan's best music. Hope you're having a great day today. I'm Colin Powers in for Rob Kearney this morning. Well, if you're joining us in Swift Current, you probably got a rude awakening with that thunderstorm moving through just after 5 a.m. this morning. It looks like all the storms have moved through now, and there is still a risk we could see another storm throughout the day today, and the hot weather that we got was certainly a trigger for this storm. Rose Carlson is a meteorologist with Environment Canada.
1: Yeah, so I'm sure you're aware that it's been pretty hot and over most of southern Saskatchewan and also over southern Manitoba. We've had a pretty stagnant heat dome kind of sitting over the prairies for the past few days. And what's happening in Swift Current this morning is Swift Current's kind of on the western edge of that heat dome, and things are starting to transition a little bit more. With some cooler air kind of moving in towards the area from the west. And whenever we have one of those transitions from it's been really hot and humid for a few days, and then we have cooler air moving in, that's always kind of the recipe that you need for some storms to be starting to move through the area. We're looking at for tonight, tomorrow, and probably even into Saturday night and Sunday, just risks of thunderstorms over southwestern Saskatchewan. Just with this transition, unfortunately, the transition is being very, very slow for when that stagnant hot air mass is moving out. So that's why it's usually what we'll have is we'll just kind of have like a big sweep through of a trough and have a big thunderstorm day. And then it's kind of a pattern change after that. Because things are moving so slowly, we're going to have risks for the next couple days there.
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0: Saskatchewan's best music with the Guess Who. Hope you're having a great day today. I'm Colin Powers filling in for Rob this morning. Well, the World Men's Hockey Championship is wrapping up this weekend in Switzerland. The quarterfinals were yesterday, and Canada picked up a big 4-0 win over the United States to eliminate the Americans from medal contention and get revenge for their gold medal loss at the Olympics. And as I always say, revenge is a dish best served cold. Canada will face Finland in the semifinal tomorrow. The other semifinal has host Switzerland taking on, believe it or not, Norway. Yeah, Norway. They're in the semifinals for the first time. After a 2-0 win over Latvia in their quarterfinal, the bronze and gold medal games are on Sunday.
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2: An orange heat warning remains in effect today. A mix of sun and cloud with a high of 32. Tonight, partly cloudy with a chance of showers overnight and a low of 18. Tomorrow, a mix of sun and clouds and a high of 29. And of course, for your full five-day forecast, you can find that anytime online at discoverestevan.com.
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3: With Colin Powers, hope you're having a great Friday morning. Getting ready for the weekend. Getting ready for those summer holiday plans, too. Got two tickets to paradise from Eddie Money for you right now with Saskatchewan's best music.

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1: Good morning. It's Friday, May 29th, and after spending the week under heat warnings, it looks like Mother Nature is finally remembering that rain exists. I'm Daniel Espelin. More than 60 years of volunteer work in Estevan has led to national recognition for Don Kindop. He's been involved in a wide range of community efforts since arriving in 1962, including healthcare and long-term care planning. Here's Don Kindop, chair of the Estevan Regional Nursing Home Committee.
2: Last year, I received notice from the Office of the Governor General of Canada that I had been selected to receive the Sovereign's Medal for Volunteers. And it is a recognition given to Canadians across Canada for volunteering in their communities. Other members of the family gathered in Regina at Governor's House, and the medal was presented to myself by the Her Honor Lieutenant Governor, Mrs. McIntyre.
1: He says that mindset continues to guide his volunteer work today. Seed and Feed is underway with the crew out delivering meals to local farmers again yesterday, recognizing the long hours and dedication that come with seeding season. Today's stop features a farm supported by a close-knit group working toward the same goal. Here's Beth Vandenherk of 2020 Ranching speaking about their operation.
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4: We do this every year. 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So this year we're doing the Estevan Daycare.
1: Fundraiser sold 118 lunches, a new record. 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That's because of the possibility of striking a gas line, says Director of Strategic Communications, Alana Johnson.
5: More people are out there getting into the yards, getting into doing projects outside. 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And doing that means getting a line locate. Line locates help you know where your underground infrastructure is. Let's say you're doing a project in your yard. It'll help you know where the buried infrastructure is so that you can dig and execute on your project safely.
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1: Local lacrosse action is set to take over Affinity Place this weekend as Estevan Lacrosse hosts a festival featuring teams from across the province. Players from several communities will be in town, giving fans a full day of youth competition and a chance to see developing talent on the floor. Here's Lucas Smythe, coaching director and referee-in-chief with Estevan Lacrosse.
7: This Saturday, we have the U7 and U9 Festival. We have teams coming from Weyburn, Moose Jaw, Swift Current, Regina, and Standing Buffalo. So our first game is U9. It starts at 8:30 a.m. at Affinity Place. And our last game is also U9, and it's beginning at 4:45 p.m.
1: Meanwhile, the U15 Estevan Volts will be in Regina Saturday with games at noon and 4:30 against the Chaos at the A1 Ritchie Memorial Arena. It's a busy weekend in the Moose Mountain Minor Baseball League. The U15 Predators open Friday night on the road against Wapella. Mooseman sits second in the standings at 3-1, just behind undefeated Carnduff. Saturday, they're in Verdun for tournament play against Verdun, Kennard, and DeLorean, with a possible final later that night. Sunday, they host Estevan 1 in Mooseman. Also Sunday, the U17/19 Predators are in Estevan at noon and 2:30 against Estevan 2 and 3, while the U18 Rangers host Redvers Sunday night. Redvers sits tied for first and 4-1 with Mooseman third and 3-3. A great weekend of ball. The Toronto Blue Jays picked up their third straight win last night, edging the Baltimore Orioles 2-1. Andrés Giménez opened the scoring with a solo homer, and Yohendrick Pinango drew a bases-loaded walk in the eighth inning to bring home the winning run. The Jays continue their four-game series against the Orioles tonight in Baltimore.
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1: An orange heat warning remains in effect across southeast Saskatchewan today. Expect a mix of sun and cloud with windy conditions developing and a high of 32. Tonight will be partly cloudy with the chance of showers and the risk of a thunderstorm. Low of 18. Saturday brings a mix of sun and cloud with a slight chance of showers and a high of 29 before cooler, cloudier weather settles in for the second half of the weekend and early next week. You can learn more about today's heat warning by downloading the Discover Estevan app.
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0: Saskatchewan's best music with you too on a Friday morning. Hope you're having a great day today. I'm Colin Powers filling in for Rob Kearney. Well, the NHL's Eastern Conference Final could wrap up tonight. The Carolina Hurricanes face the Montreal Canadiens, holding a 3-1 lead in the series. They can move on to the Stanley Cup Final and face the Vegas Golden Knights with a victory this evening. If the Habs can force Game 6, it will be on Sunday. Meanwhile, Canadiens fans and the hockey world are mourning the sudden and shocking loss of Claude Lemieux, a four-time Stanley Cup champion, including two with the Habs in 1986 and 1993, and he was known as one of the most notorious antagonists on the ice in the 80s and 90s, and really fueled that rivalry between the Colorado Avalanche and the Detroit Red Wings in the late 90s. And it was just on Monday that Lemieux carried the Canadiens' famous torch in the Bell Center as part of the pregame pump-up before Game 3. Claude Lemieux, he was only 60 years of age.
1: Happy Friday. We have Mr. Brad Pearson from Murray GM joining the show this morning. And I got to imagine, Brad, you're pretty excited for this weekend.
2: I am, yeah, for sure.
1: Yeah, Estevan Motor Speedway. Love how kids get in free this year. And yeah, it'll be such an awesome celebration for first responders.
2: You know, we've really worked hard this year to

0: get a lot out, from Weyburn Fire and Mydale and Oxbow and Beanfate, then all of our local ones, of course. And we're looking for a lot of their, rescue equipment on display behind the grandstand prior to the race. And, we'll be saluting them other ways. So it's just it's a good way to honor them. And it's a good attraction for people to be able to check out a whole bunch of cool police and fire response equipment.
1: Yeah, kids love that. Huge shout out as well to MNP for sponsoring the night. 7 p.m. start time. And yeah, Brad, bringing it back to the dealership, we got to talk about a Chevy Trax that you have available.
0: Well, affordability is a huge thing right now, and fuel economy is another huge thing, and we have a brand new Chevy Trax on the lot that someone can get into for $107 weekly. So it in a world where stuff is very expensive, I think that is, inexpensive, and it's an opportunity for someone to take advantage of it.
1: Yeah, especially with grad coming around the corner, that could be a sweet deal for a young person there. And with that, we should also remind folks that it does qualify for Murray 100 celebration.
0: Absolutely. So anyone that buys a new or used over, we're going to be moving to our third month here in June. But anyone that does qualify gets entered for one of 10 great prizes we have in the showroom, plus an extra $100 gift card for a local business.
1: And with that, we'll remind all the folks out there, if you're shopping GM,
0: shop Murray GM. Experience Murray different.
1: Well, Brad, I hope you have a great weekend.
0: Same to you.
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2: Today brings a mix of sun and cloud and a high of 32 with an orange heat warning remaining in effect. Tonight, partly cloudy with a chance of showers and a low of 18. Saturday, a mix of sun and cloud with a high of 29. And for your full five-day forecast, you can find that anytime online at discoverestevan.com.
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0: Ian Thomas on a Friday morning with Saskatchewan's best music. Colin Powers here with you again. I am for Rob Kearney as we get ready for the weekend. And it could be a pretty soggy weekend for most of Saskatchewan. But I don't think a lot of us will complain about the rain if we get it. Some relief from the hot weather, and it will certainly help out the farmers who have wrapped up seeding. But it could put a damper on some outdoor events planned for this weekend. I know through my work with Flatlander Speedway in Kindersley, I'm going to be helping them out again this summer. They were going to have a show and shine and toy drive at the Kindersley Mall on Sunday, but that's been postponed to June 21st because of the rainy forecast. They are still set to open their season on June 6th and 7th next weekend with the Can-Am Clash, and that's at Flatlander Speedway, just a short drive west of Kindersley on Highway 7. We'll have more details about it on westcentralonline.com.
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5: Rob Kearney in the morning.
0: Well, speaking of farmers, the latest Saskatchewan crop report was released yesterday, kind of a snapshot on the seeding progress in our province. And I'll give you that snapshot after 8 o'clock. Your local news on the way. Right now it's Gowan. When there's time for love, there's always time for love. And Saskatchewan's best music.

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2: Happy Friday, May 29th. While farmers continue making the most of this warm stretch, today also marks our final seed and feed delivery as we help feed the folks that help feed the Southeast. I'm Daniel Espelin. A longtime Estevan volunteer is receiving national recognition for decades of service to the community. Don Kindop, chair of the Estevan Regional Nursing Home Committee, has been awarded the Sovereign's Medal of Volunteers. Kindop chose to accept the honor in Saskatchewan, making the occasion even more meaningful for family, friends, and fellow volunteers. Here's Don Kindop to explain.
3: I was very pleased with the ceremony. There's a bit of pageantry about it. There's a bit of protocol around it. And I thought for our four grandchildren there that that would be a good experience for them to see the pageantry around this presentation.
2: Kindop was recognized alongside other Saskatchewan volunteers at Government House in Regina. Seed and Feed continues across southeast Saskatchewan with another meal delivered yesterday to producers hard at work during seeding season. The program highlights farms that are planning for the future and approaching agriculture in their own unique way. Here's Beth Vanderherk of 2020 Ranching discussing the mindset behind their operation.
4: Our focus is

0: land. We don't have a lot of ceded acres.
1: It's a long-term vision focused on caring for the land and preparing for the next generation. The full interview is available now at discoverestevan.com. A pulled pork fundraiser helped feed local residents while raising money for the Estevan Daycare Cooperative. Hosted by Western Financial Group, broker advisor Sherry Gowdy says the annual fundraiser continues to make a meaningful impact.
2: There has been, you know, it first started small and now it's getting bigger and bigger, and Western always likes to give back to the community, so this is just one great way of giving back.
1: A total of 118 lunches were sold, setting a new fundraising record. Sask Energy is reminding Saskatchewan residents to be aware of underground infrastructure before starting outdoor projects this summer. Director of Strategic Communications Alana Johnson says striking a natural gas line can create serious safety concerns.
3: So if you don't know where your buried infrastructure is, the risk is that you hit it. Right? The risk is that you dig with a shovel or even worse, maybe with some mechanical equipment like a backhoe, and that you damage your line and you cause a leak or worse, right? So being safe around infrastructure is important. It's a natural gas line.
1: Johnson says residents should always arrange a line locate before digging.
4: Now, your Discover Estevan Sports.
1: Organizers say this weekend's lacrosse festival is designed to keep players and fans engaged with a fast-paced format and plenty of action at Affinity Place. The U7 and U9 divisions will be featured throughout the day as young athletes continue developing their skills in a game-style environment. Here's Lucas Smythe, coaching director and referee-in-chief with Estevan Lacrosse.
5: Yeah, we play two games at a time. We have two halves going at the same time. We play like two to U9 games at the same time. There's lots of action going on. We'll be at Affinity Place. There's lots of room for spectators. We have a pretty large raffle table with generosity from businesses throughout Estevan.
1: Elsewhere this weekend, the Estevan Volts will be in action with U15 games scheduled in Regina and U11 matchups taking place in Moose Jaw. It's another busy weekend in the Moose Mountain Minor Baseball League. The U15 Predators travel to Wapella tonight before heading to Verdun on Saturday for tournament action against Verdun Kennard and Deloraine, with a chance to reach the final later that day. They begin the weekend second in the standings at 3-1, trailing only Cardiff. Sunday sees the Predators host Estevan 1 in Mooseman, while the U17/19 Predators travel to Estevan for games against Estevan 2 and 3. The U18 Rangers host Redvers Sunday evening. Redvers enters tied for first at 4-1, while Mooseman sits third at 3-3. Toronto Blue Jays used a late rally to defeat the Baltimore Orioles 2-1 last night. George Springer doubled down the lead off the eighth inning before Yohendrick Pinango drew a bases-loaded walk to bring home the winning run. Toronto now has won 7 of its last 9 games and continues the series against Baltimore tonight.
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1: The heat sticks around for one more day across southeast Saskatchewan with an orange heat warning remaining in effect. Today features a mix of sun and clouds, strong winds, and a high of 32. Tonight becomes partly cloudy with a chance of showers overnight and the risk of a thunderstorm and a low of 18. Saturday cools slightly to 29 with a mix of sun and cloud before cloudier conditions and a better chance of rain move in for Sunday and early next week. For more information on today's heat warning, download the Discover Estevan app.
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0: The Go-Go's on a Friday morning with Saskatchewan's best music. Colin Powers filling in for Rob Kearney today as we get ready for the weekend. And it could be a pretty soggy weekend for parts of Saskatchewan. And it's already been pretty stormy in Swift Current and parts of the Southwest. And the rain they got over there this morning will certainly help a lot of farmers in that area who've wrapped up seeding. And a lot of guys were out in the fields all day and night trying to get things wrapped up before the rain comes. According to the latest crop report, seeding progress in Saskatchewan jumped up to 52% complete. It was at 29% last week. That's still behind the five-year average, though, of 74%. The Southwest is furthest ahead with seeding at 74%. They've been able to make good progress with the drier conditions. And like I've said, even though the rain will hold things up for those who aren't done, the moisture will certainly help. Topsoil moisture has been relatively stable despite the hot weather we've gotten. 70% adequate, 19% surplus, and 11% short right now. Spring is also in full swing for a lot of areas, and ranchers are starting to put their cattle out the pasture, too.
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0: Prism on a Friday morning with Saskatchewan's best music. Colin Powers in for Rob Kearney once again today. Thanks for letting us be a part of your day, and hope you have a great weekend too. The Toronto Blue Jays picked up a 2-1 win over former teammate Chris Bassitt and the Baltimore Orioles last night at Camden Yards. Yohendrick Piñago scored the winning run on a bases loaded walk in the eighth inning, and Andrés Giménez hit a solo homer in the third. The Jays continue their 4-game set tonight at 5 o'clock. You can catch it on AM 1190 in Weyburn, 1330 CJYM in Rosetown, and 1210 CFYM in Kindersley.
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9: An orange heat warning remains in effect today. A mix of sun and cloud with a high of 32. Tonight, partly cloudy with a chance of showers overnight and a low of 18. Tomorrow, a mix of sun and clouds and a high of 29. And of course, for your full five-day forecast, you can find that anytime online at discoverestevan.com.
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0: With Colin Powers, some more hot weather on the way for today, but again, some rain on the way too. We'll have your local forecast details and your local news coming up in just a few moments. Right now, Tom Petty, Don't Do Me Like That on a Friday morning with Saskatchewan's Best Music.

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1: It's Friday, May 29th, and if you're looking ahead to the weekend, there's no shortage of things happening. Doors open Esteban tomorrow, First Responders Night at the Motor Speedway, and the walk to make cystic fibrosis history come Sunday. I'm Daniel Esplin. More than 60 years of volunteer service in Esteban has earned national recognition for Don Kindop. Since arriving in the community in 1962, Kindop has contributed to a wide range of local initiatives, including healthcare and long-term care planning. He says his motivation has always been rooted in the examples set by those who came before him. Here's Esteban Regional Nursing Home Committee Chair Don Kindop reflecting on that.
2: My maxim in life is we stand on others' shoulders, or I drink from the well that others have dug. That we are generational, and it's through this generational that the future is arrived at. So I benefit from all the things that my grandmother and grandfather and all the other people before me did. All the work, all the creation, all the building. And so I have to add to that.
1: Kindop says that perspective continues to guide the way he gives back to the community today. Seed and Feed is also about the people behind the work. The crew is back on the road yesterday delivering meals and connecting with the farm families whose roots in agriculture continue to grow with each passing season. Here's Beth Vandenherk with 2020 Ranching sharing part of their story.
3: Ryan and his dad started the company, the cattle business, in 99. And then Ryan bought out his dad and did a name change to 2020 Ranching, where he grew the cattle business. And then his dad focused on growing the grain business at Vandenherk Farms.
1: It's a story of family growth and building something that lasts. The full interview is available now at discoverestevan.com. Pulled pork was on the menu yesterday as a fundraiser hosted by Western Financial Group raised money for the Esteban Daycare Cooperative. Broker advisor Sherry Gowdy explained how the organization selects its annual fundraising recipient.
4: Well, every year we kind of discuss what non-charitable group we want to fundraise for all year, and we haven't had anything with the daycare yet, so we thought this would be a good group.
1: The fundraiser sold 118 lunches throughout the day, setting a new event record. Even a small backyard project can become costly if underground infrastructure is damaged. Sask Energy is reminding residents to use caution before digging, and Director of Strategic Communications Alana Johnson says planning ahead is important.
5: If you're doing anything from planting a tree, building a fence, doing anything shovel digging in your backyard, it's really important to know where that infrastructure is. Underground utility lines, the depth can vary, right? Some people expect them to be very deep and find out that due to ground shifting in their area, the older neighborhood or newer neighborhoods, that they just aren't where they expected them to be.
1: Johnson also reminds residents to consider utility access when placing sheds and other outbuildings, as crews may need emergency access to underground lines.
6: Now, your Discover Esteban Sports.
1: Beyond this weekend's local action, Esteban Lacrosse is preparing for a major provincial tournament expected to bring teams and families from across Saskatchewan to the city. Organizers say it'll be one of the association's biggest events of the season. Here's coaching director and referee-in-chief Lucas Smythe.
7: The end of June, we have provincials coming up in the June 27th weekend. It'll be a Saturday, Sunday, and Monday tournament. There'll be teams throughout Saskatchewan showing up for that. Esteban is hosting this year. We'll be playing at Affinity Place, Power Dodge Ice Center, and Bean Fade Arena.
1: It's also a busy Saturday on the floor with the U15 Volts competing in Regina while the U11 squad heads to Moose Jaw for a pair of games. The U15 Predators travel to Wapella tonight before heading to Verdun on Saturday for games against Verdun Kennard and Deloraine, with a possible championship game later that evening. They enter the weekend second in the standings at 3-1, trailing only Carnduff. Sunday sees the Predators host Esteban 1 in Mooseman. Also, Sunday, the U17/19 Predators take on Esteban 2-3 in Esteban, while the U18 Rangers host Redvers in a key matchup. Redvers enters tied for first at 4-1, with Mooseman sitting third at 3-3. Toronto Blue Jays open their series in Baltimore with a 2-1 win over the Baltimore Orioles last night. Patrick Corbin allowed just one run over five innings, while the bullpen kept Baltimore off the board the rest of the way. Yohendrick Benango delivered the winning run with a bases-loaded walk in the eighth inning. The series continues tonight at Camden Yards.
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1: Today brings a mix of sun and cloud with temperatures climbing to 32 degrees this afternoon with an orange heat warning remaining in effect across the region. Tonight, partly cloudy with a chance of showers or a thunderstorm and a low of 18. Saturday stays warm with a mix of sun and cloud and a high of 29. After that, temperatures ease back into the mid-20s with cloudy skies and periods of rain becoming more likely through Sunday and the first half of next week. Find more details on today's heat warning by downloading the Discover Estevan app.
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0: Starship on a Friday morning with Saskatchewan's best music. Hope you're having a great day today. I'm Colin Powers. Thanks for letting us be a part of your day. And it's playoff time in the Memorial Cup in Kelowna, British Columbia. The OHL champion Kitchener Rangers finished a round robin with a 3-0 record, and they await the winner of tonight's semifinal between the QMJHL Chicoutimi Sauganays and the WHL champion Everett Silvertips. The final will be on Sunday.
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9: Discover Estevan weather.
4: Today brings a mix of sun and cloud and a high of 32 with an orange heat warning remaining in effect. Tonight, partly cloudy with a chance of showers and a low of 18. Saturday, a mix of sun and cloud with a high of 29. And for your full five-day forecast, you can find that anytime online at discoverestevan.com.
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0: for the Living Skies Music Festival, along with Chilliwack, Brett Kissel, Aaron Perchett, Kelsey Kulik, and a lot of other great acts. This is happening June 26th to 28th in Humboldt. Colin Powers here. Thanks for letting us be a part of your Friday morning. And for Rob Kearney today, as we get ready for the last weekend of May. Yeah, June starts next week. That is hard to believe. And as we all know, June kicks off a fun summer in Saskatchewan. And there's going to be a lot of big events this summer, too. Fair season will get underway with fairs, the Energy City X in Estevan, the Hometown Fair in Moose Jaw. And, of course, I'm looking forward to Frontier Days in Swift Current at the end of the month. You can plan your whole summer and take a look at the big events that are happening on the community events calendar on their website.
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2: Good morning. It's Friday, May 29th, and after spending the week under heat warnings, it looks like Mother Nature is finally remembering that rain exists. I'm Daniel Espelin. More than 60 years of volunteer work in Estevan has led to national recognition for Don Kindop. He's been involved in a wide range of community efforts since arriving in 1962, including healthcare and long-term care planning. Here's Don Kindop, chair of the Estevan Regional Nursing Home Committee.
3: Last year, I received notice from the Office of the Governor General of Canada that I had been selected to receive the Sovereign's Medal for Volunteers. And it is a recognition given to Canadians across Canada for volunteering in their communities. Other members of the family gathered in Regina at Governor's House, and the medal was presented to myself by the Toronto Lieutenant Governor, Mrs. McIntyre.
2: He says that mindset continues to guide his volunteer work today. Seed and Feed is underway with the crew out delivering meals to local farmers again yesterday, recognizing the long hours and dedication that come with seeding season. Today's stop features a farm supported by a close-knit group working toward the same goal. Here's Beth Vandenherk of 2020 Ranching speaking about their operation.
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5: We do this every year. 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
2: Fundraiser sold 118 lunches, a new record. 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
6: More people are out there getting into the yards, getting into doing projects outside. 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And doing that means getting a line locate. Line locates help you know where your underground infrastructure is. 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
2: Johnson invites people to phone in for a free line locate. 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
2: Local lacrosse action is set to take over Affinity Place this weekend as Estevan Lacrosse hosts a festival featuring teams from across the province. Players from several communities will be in town, giving fans a full day of youth competition and a chance to see developing talent on the floor. Here's Lucas Smythe, coaching director and referee-in-chief with Estevan Lacrosse.
7: This Saturday, we have the U7 and U9 Festival. We have teams coming from Weyburn, Moose Jaw, Swift Current, Regina, and Standing Buffalo. So our first game is U9. It starts at 8:30 a.m. at Affinity Place. And our last game is also U9, and it's beginning at 4:45 p.m.
2: Meanwhile, the U15 Estevan Volts will be in Regina Saturday with games at noon and 4:30 against the Chaos at the A1 Ritchie Memorial Arena. It's a busy weekend in the Moose Mountain Minor Baseball League. The U15 Predators open Friday night on the road against Wapella. Mooseman sits second in the standings at 3-1, just behind undefeated Carnduff. Saturday, they're in Verdun for tournament play against Verdun, Kennard, and DeLorean, with a possible final later that night. Sunday, they host Estevan 1 in Mooseman. Also Sunday, the U17/19 Predators are in Estevan at noon and 2:30 against Estevan 2 and 3, while the U18 Rangers host Redvers Sunday night. Redvers sits top.

0: tied for first and 4-1 with Mooseman third and 3-3. A great weekend of ball. The Toronto Blue Jays picked up their third straight win last night, edging the Baltimore Orioles 2-1. Andrés Giménez opened the scoring with a solo homer, and Yohendrick Pinango drew a bases-loaded walk in the eighth inning to bring home the winning run. The Jays continue their four-game series against the Orioles tonight in Baltimore.
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0: An orange heat warning remains in effect across southeast Saskatchewan today. Expect a mix of sun and cloud with windy conditions developing and a high of 32. Tonight will be partly cloudy with a chance of showers and the risk of a thunderstorm. Low of 18. Saturday brings a mix of sun and cloud with a slight chance of showers and a high of 29 before cooler, cloudier weather settles in for the second half of the weekend and early next week. You can learn more about today's heat warning by downloading the Discover Estevan app.
2: Organic research at Agriculture and Agri-Food Canada's Swift Current Research and Development Center facing a major setback after organic plots were cultivated under on Thursday. Deb Tuchalt, Executive Director of Sask Organics, says the work happened even though a federal committee has recommended preserving the program.
3: The committee further emphasized the importance of preserving unique research programs and ensuring continuity for long-term research assets. But as you say, despite this, we've learned that the organic and regenerative research programs, organic plots, have been cultivated and are being prepared to be seeded over.
2: She says cultivating the land now makes it impossible to complete any long-term research that was already underway.
3: This decision comes before a formal response has been given by the minister to the Agri Standing Committee report.
2: For Golden West, I'm Glendalee Allen-Vossler.
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0: As a single man in his 40s, that's a song I have on repeat. Foreigner, waiting for a girl like you on a Friday morning with Saskatchewan's best music. Colin Powers here with you again, in for Rob Carney on a Friday morning as we get ready for the weekend. And we're getting ready for Her Voice, which is launching on Monday. We are very excited about this. 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
5: An orange heat warning remains in effect today. A mix of sun and cloud with a

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1: An orange heat warning remains in effect today. A mix of sun and cloud with a high of 32. Tonight, partly cloudy with a chance of showers overnight and a low of 18. Tomorrow, a mix of sun and clouds and a high of 29. And of course, for your full five-day forecast, you can find that anytime online at discoverestevan.com.
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0: The Hip on a Friday morning with Saskatchewan's best music. Hope you're having a great day today. I'm Colin Powers. Well, the CFL preseason is wrapping up tonight with four games. The Toronto Argonauts are hosting the Hamilton Tiger Cats in Guelph, while Jake Mayer and the Ottawa Redblacks entertain the Montreal Alouettes in their nation's capital. Meanwhile, the Winnipeg Blue Bombers host the BC Lions, and the Calgary Stampeders renew the Battle of Alberta with the Edmonton Elks at historic Clark Stadium. The Saskatchewan Roughriders are already finished with the preseason. They have a couple weeks to get ready for their season opener and Grey Cup banner raising night June 13th at Mosaic Stadium against the BC Lions.
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7: Today brings a mix of sun and cloud and a high of 32 with an orange heat warning remaining in effect. Tonight, partly cloudy with a chance of showers and a low of 18. Saturday, a mix of sun and cloud with a high of 29. And for your full five-day forecast, you can find that anytime online at discoverestevan.com.
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0: Cheap Trick with the Flame on a Friday morning with Saskatchewan's best music. Colin Powers in for Rob Kearney today, just about to wrap things up. Thanks for letting us be a part of your Friday morning. Hope you have a great weekend. Hopefully the rain doesn't damper too many of your plans. But again, if it does rain, I don't think we'll complain too much after the hot, dry weather we've had over the last week or so. And Rob Kearney will be back on Monday, and I'll be back with you for our regular Saturday visit next weekend. Until then, have a great day today.
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2: Happy Friday, May 29th. While farmers continue making the most of this warm stretch, today also marks our final seed and feed delivery as we help feed the folks that help feed the Southeast. I'm Daniel Espelin. A longtime Estevan volunteer is receiving national recognition for decades of service to the community. Don Kindop, chair of the Estevan Regional Nursing Home Committee, has been awarded the Sovereign's Medal of Volunteers. Kindop chose to accept the honor in Saskatchewan, making the occasion even more meaningful for family, friends, and fellow volunteers. Here's Don Kindop to explain.
3: I was very pleased with the ceremony. There's a bit of pageantry about it. There's a bit of protocol around it. And I thought for our four grandchildren there that that would be a good experience for them to see the pageantry around this presentation.
2: Kindop was recognized alongside other Saskatchewan volunteers at Government House in Regina. Seed and Feed continues across southeast Saskatchewan with another meal delivered yesterday to producers hard at work during seeding season. The program highlights farms that are planning for the future and approaching agriculture in their own unique way. Here's Beth Vanderherk of 2020 Ranching discussing the mindset behind their operation.
4: Our focus is regenerative agriculture. We grow rye and cover crops and corn for grazing, barley for silage, oats and a bit of canola. Most of our managed land is grassland. We don't have a lot of seeded acres.
2: It's a long-term vision focused on caring for the land and preparing for the next generation. The full interview is available now at discoverestevan.com. A pulled pork fundraiser helped feed local residents while raising money for the Estevan Daycare Cooperative. Hosted by Western Financial Group, broker advisor Sherry Gowdy says the annual fundraiser continues to make a meaningful impact.
5: There has been, you know, it first started small and now it's getting bigger and bigger, and Western always likes to give back to the community, so this is just one great way of giving back.
2: A total of 118 lunches were sold, setting a new fundraising record. Sask Energy is reminding Saskatchewan residents to be aware of underground infrastructure before starting outdoor projects this summer. Director of Strategic Communications Alana Johnson says striking a natural gas line can create serious safety concerns.
6: So if you don't know where your buried infrastructure is, the risk is that you hit it. Right? The risk is that you dig with a shovel or even worse, maybe with some mechanical equipment like a backhoe, and that you damage your line and you cause a leak or worse, right? So being safe around infrastructure is important. It's a natural gas line.
2: Johnson says residents should always arrange a line locate before digging.
0: Now, your Discover Estevan Sports.
2: Organizers say this weekend's lacrosse festival is designed to keep players and fans engaged with a fast-paced format and plenty of action at Affinity Place. The U7 and U9 divisions will be featured throughout the day as young athletes continue developing

0: their skills in a game-style environment. Here's Lucas Smythe, coaching director and referee-in-chief with Estevan Lacrosse.
1: Yeah, we play two games at a time. We have two halves going at the same time. We play in like two to nine games at the same time. There's lots of action going on. We'll be at Affinity Place. There's lots of room for spectators. We have a pretty large raffle table with generosity from businesses throughout Estevan.
0: Elsewhere this weekend, the Estevan Volts will be in action with U15 games scheduled in Regina and U11 matchups taking place in Moose Jaw. It's another busy weekend in the Moose Mountain Minor Baseball League. The U15 Predators travel to Wapella tonight before heading to Verdun on Saturday for tournament action against Verdun Kennard and Deloraine, with a chance to reach the final later that day. They begin the weekend second in the standings at 3-1, trailing only Carndiff. Sunday sees the Predators host Estevan 1 in Mooseman, while the U17/19 Predators travel to Estevan for games against Estevan 2 and 3. The U18 Rangers host Redvers Sunday evening. Redvers enters tied for first at 4-1, while Mooseman sits third at 3-3. Toronto Blue Jays used a late rally to defeat the Baltimore Orioles 2-1 last night. George Springer doubled down the

0: and continues the series against Baltimore tonight.
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0: The heat sticks around for one more day across southeast Saskatchewan with an orange heat warning remaining in effect. Today features a mix of sun and clouds, strong winds, and a high of 32. Tonight becomes partly cloudy with a chance of showers overnight and the risk of a thunderstorm and a low of 18. Saturday cools slightly to 29 with a mix of sun and cloud before cloudier conditions and a better chance of rain move in for Sunday and early next week. For more information on today's heat warning, download the Discover Estevan app.
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6: An orange heat warning remains in effect today. A mix of sun and cloud with a high of 32. Tonight, partly cloudy with a chance of showers overnight and a low of 18. Tomorrow, a mix of sun and clouds and a high of 29. And of course, for your full five-day forecast, you can find that anytime online at discoverestevan.com.
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5: Today brings a mix of sun and cloud and a high of 32 with an orange heat warning remaining in effect. Tonight, partly cloudy with a chance of showers and a low of 18. Saturday, a mix of sun and cloud with a high of 29. And for your full five-day forecast, you can find that anytime online at discoverestevan.com.
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2: It's Friday, May 29th, and if you're looking ahead to the weekend, there's no shortage of things happening. Doors open Estevan tomorrow, First Responders Night at the Motor Speedway, and the walk to make cystic fibrosis history come Sunday. I'm Daniel Esplin. More than 60 years of volunteer service in Estevan has earned national recognition for Don Kindop. Since arriving in the community in 1962, Kindop has contributed to a wide range of local initiatives, including healthcare and long-term care planning. He says his motivation has always been rooted in the examples set by those who came before him. Here's Estevan Regional Nursing Home Committee Chair Don Kindop reflecting on that.
3: My maxim in life is we stand on others' shoulders, or I drink from the well that others have dug. That we are generational, and it's through this generational that the future is arrived at. So I benefit from all the things that my grandmother and grandfather and all the other people before me did. All the work, all the creation, all the building. And so I have to add to that.
2: Kindop says that perspective continues to guide the way he gives back to the community today. Seed and Feed is also about the people behind the work. The crew is back on the road yesterday delivering meals and connecting with the farm families whose roots in agriculture continue to grow with each passing season. Here's Beth Vandenherk with 2020 Ranching sharing part of their story.
4: Ryan and his dad started the company, the cattle business, in 99. And then Ryan bought out his dad and did a name change to 2020 Ranching, where he grew the cattle business. And then his dad focused on growing the grain business at Vandenherk Farms.
2: It's a story of family growth and building something that lasts. The full interview is available now at discoverestevan.com. Pulled pork was on the menu yesterday as a fundraiser hosted by Western Financial Group raised money for the Estevan Daycare Cooperative. Broker advisor Sherry Gowdy explained how the organization selects its annual fundraising recipient.
5: Well, every year we kind of discuss what non-charitable group we want to fundraise for all year, and we haven't had anything with the daycare yet, so we thought this would be a good group.
2: The fundraiser sold 118 lunches throughout the day, setting a new event record. Even a small backyard project can become costly if underground infrastructure is damaged. Sask Energy is reminding residents to use caution before digging, and Director of Strategic Communications Alana Johnson says planning ahead is important.
6: If you're doing anything from planting a tree, building a fence, doing anything shovel digging in your backyard, it's really important to know where that infrastructure is. Underground utility lines, the depth can vary, right? Some people expect them to be very deep and find out that due to ground shifting in their area, the older neighborhood or newer neighborhoods, that they just aren't where they expected them to be.
2: Johnson also reminds residents to consider utility access when placing sheds and other outbuildings, as crews may need emergency access to underground lines.
0: Now, your Discover Estevan Sports.
2: Beyond this weekend's local action, Estevan Lacrosse is preparing for a major provincial tournament expected to bring teams and families from across Saskatchewan to the city. Organizers say it'll be one of the association's biggest events of the season. Here's coaching director and referee-in-chief Lucas Smythe.
7: The end of June.

0: We have provincials coming up in the June 27th weekend. It'll be a Saturday, Sunday, and Monday tournament. There'll be teams throughout Saskatchewan showing up for that. Estevan is hosting this year. We'll be playing at Affinity Place, Power Dodge Ice Center, and Bean Fade Arena.
1: It's also a busy Saturday on the floor with the U15 Volts competing in Regina while the U11 squad heads to Moose Jaw for a pair of games. The U15 Predators travel to Wapella tonight before heading to Verdun on Saturday for games against Verdun Kennard and Deloraine, with a possible championship game later that evening. They enter the weekend second in the standings at 3-1, trailing only Carnduff. Sunday sees the Predators host Estevan 1 and Mooseman. Also, Sunday, the U17/19 Predators take on Estevan 2-3 in Estevan, while the U18 Rangers host Redvers in a key matchup. Redvers enters tied for first at 4-1, with Mooseman sitting third at 3-3. Toronto Blue Jays open their series in Baltimore with a 2-1 win over the Baltimore Orioles last night. Patrick Corbin allowed just one run over five innings, while the bullpen kept Baltimore off the board the rest of the way. Yohendrick Benango delivered the winning run with a bases-loaded walk in the eighth inning. The series continues tonight at Camden Yards.
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1: Today brings a mix of sun and cloud with temperatures climbing to 32 degrees this afternoon with an orange heat warning remaining in effect across the region. Tonight, partly cloudy with a chance of showers or a thunderstorm and a low of 18.

0: Saturday stays warm with a mix of sun and cloud and a high of 29. After that, temperatures ease back into the mid-20s with cloudy skies and periods of rain becoming more likely through Sunday and the first half of next week. Find more details on today's heat warning by downloading the Discover Estevan app.
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4: An orange heat warning remains in effect today. A mix of sun and cloud with a high of 32. Tonight, partly cloudy with a chance of showers overnight and a low of 18. Tomorrow, a mix of sun and clouds and a high of 29. And of course, for your full five-day forecast, you can find that anytime online at discoverestevan.com.
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6: Today brings a mix of sun and cloud and a high of 32 with an orange heat warning remaining in effect. Tonight, partly cloudy with a chance of showers and a low of 18. Saturday, a mix of sun and cloud with a high of 29. And for your full five-day forecast, you can find that anytime online at discoverestevan.com.
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2: Storms are expected to move into southeast Saskatchewan this weekend following a stretch of extreme heat. Saskatchewan's crop seeding progress is now just over halfway complete as weather continues to challenge producers, and disc golf is gaining traction in Estevan with plans to expand the local course. More coming up at the top of the hour.
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2: It's Friday, so whether you're pretending to work or just counting down to quitting time, thanks for joining us today, May 29th. I'm Lois Fever with what's making news across Southeast Saskatchewan. Soon enough, the Southeast will be freed from the sweltering heat that's been the setting for the week. We're set to move into a storm system right away, says Environment Canada meteorologist Danielle Desjardins.
3: With the end of the heat wave, we're still going to be seeing temperatures that are above normal for this time of year, but not in those extreme heat warning conditions. But the cooler weather is going to lend for some chances of showers and thunderstorms over the weekend.
2: Temperatures will just be slightly above seasonal by next week. Saskatchewan producers have now seeded 52% of this year's crop. According to the latest provincial crop report, Discover Estevan's Scott Bolton with the details.
4: That's well behind the 5-year average of 74% and the 10-year average of 77%. The Southwest continues to lead the province at 74% seeded, while the East Central and Northeast regions remain the furthest behind at about 25% complete. Pulse crops are showing the most progress, with field peas at 77% and lentils at 76% seeded. Recent rainfall brought up to 60 millimeters in some areas, while topsoil moisture across most of the province remains adequate. The report says crop damage has been minor so far, with localized issues caused by flooding, wind, frost, and gophers.
2: Dozens of volunteers spread out across Estevan for the United Way Day of Caring, taking on projects that help local organizations get ahead of a busy summer season. At the Estevan Bible Camp, crews focused on outdoor cleanup as staff worked through a short timeline to prepare the space for the incoming season. Sean Bissonnette, Director of Operations at Estevan Bible Camp, says this kind of hands-on work is typical of what volunteers are tackling.
5: We're getting ready. You know, there's always a bunch of deadfall that comes off the trees, and if we keep those on the ground, the kids are going to get hurt. So we're going to clean up the trees off the ground and make sure there's no twigs poking in the eyes either, and just all those little things that you don't even think about sometimes when it comes to running camp ministry. So
2: across the city, extra help is allowing organizations to focus on welcoming guests in the weeks ahead. The Stoughton Credit Union Clubhouse celebrated a ribbon cutting yesterday as volunteer effort came to a close. President of the board for the golf course, Danielle Hoffman, talked about the process of watching the construction.
6: It was really interesting to see it as the stages went. You know, we see them tear it down, then we see put the walls up, and we see all the dirt and the dust and the drywall, and so it's really great. Still a few things to finish up outside, and of course air conditioner in here, but it looks really great.
2: Hoffman thanked all the volunteers and the Stoughton Credit Union who donated $75,000. For the latest update, storm coverage, local news, sports, and community stories as they happen, make discoverestevan.com your first stop. It's local news that lives where you do.
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2: Disc golf is gaining serious traction in Estevan, with more people heading out to Woodlawn Regional Park to give the sport a try. A planned expansion to a full 18-hole course is expected to boost that interest even further, while also attracting visitors from outside the region. Eugene Brown, Course Development Coordinator with Disc Golf Saskatchewan, who says the numbers already show strong engagement.
7: There's an app, an online app called UDisc, and since I designed the original course, I actually get course statistics from UDisc. And just to give you an idea, last year there were 485 rounds played that were actually recorded on UDisc. And this year, the Estevan's got 99 rounds already under their belt, and that worked out to 115,000 steps.
2: With a growing player base and new nine holes on the way, disc golf could soon become one of Estevan's most popular outdoor activities. It's a busy weekend on the baseball diamonds. Saturday starts with the 13U AAA taking on Yorkton at 11 a.m. at Cactus Park, while the 11U AAA faces Swift Current at noon. The 15U AA Brewers also have a big doubleheader Saturday against the Moose Jaw Canucks, with games at 12 and 3. Sunday features another full slate, as 11U AAA hosts White Butte Black at noon at Cactus Park, while the U18 AAA battles the Zone 7 Sun Devils in a doubleheader at Lynn Prime Parks with games at 12 and 3. The Brewers are back Sunday too, hosting another matchup at 1 p.m. The Estevan Motor Speedway is holding races this weekend, celebrating First Responders Night. President Brad Pearson explains the night's importance.
8: It's our First Responders Night. We tried to build it over the years. I think it's going to be our best one ever. We contacted all surrounding agencies, and, you know, it sounds like we're going to have great support from everyone. How it looks different for the average race fan or the family that comes out is we would have all those vehicles on display behind the grandstand, you know, prior to the race. We'll be running our normal five classes.
2: The first races are set for Saturday at 7 p.m. Coaches, players, and fans, don't keep those scores to yourself. 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
2: Today in Estevan brings a mix of sun and cloud and a high near 32 in breezy southeast winds. Tonight there's a chance of showers and a low near 18. Saturday stays warm at around 29 with a mix of sun and cloud and a slight chance of showers. Sunday turns cloudier near 26 with a better chance of rain. Monday cools further to around 22 with more showers in the forecast. And Tuesday sits near 23 with continued unsettled conditions. Stay weather ready, stream us anytime, anywhere. Download our Discover Estevan app.
9: The Conservative Shadow Minister for Agriculture and Agri-Food Canada, John Barlow, weighing in on the news that the organic plots at AASC Swift Current have been plowed under, a program that Ottawa had announced earlier would be shut down. Barlow says research that was already underway has now been lost and could have long-term consequences.
10: The plea from the organics program and Ms. Fernandez was, please let us finish what we're doing there. You know, don't destroy the research and work that we've done to this far and literally throw it in the trash. And that appears to be what's happened.
9: Agriculture and Agri-Food Canada telling us that the organic plots are being prepared using routine organic methods and have not been seeded, and that organic research projects are ongoing at other facilities. For Golden West, I'm Glendale Allen Bosler.
11: Saskatchewan employers are creating jobs at a faster rate than the economy is generating people to fill those spots. That's the latest finding of the Job Vacancy Report from Stats Canada, which shows Saskatchewan was the only province in the country to post an increase in the number of jobs going unfilled in March. Nationally, the trend is still headed lower, but in this province, the number of vacancies rose by 1,700. That's an 11% increase over February, to a total of 16,500. That works out to 3.1% of the province's total workforce. That's the third highest job vacancy rate in the country, a bit behind BC and PEI. This also represents a change in direction for this particular metric. Saskatchewan had always been one of the higher job vacancy rate provinces, but the number was gradually diminishing as population growth produced more prospective workers to fill these positions. But now we have an increase suggesting population growth has fallen behind the pace employers are maintaining in terms of job creation. I'm Paul Martin.
9: Canada's organic industry was dealt a severe blow yesterday. The organic research plots at Agriculture and Agri-Food Canada's Swift Current Research and Development Centre were plowed under on Thursday. Earlier this year, Ottawa announced plans to shut down the facility's Organic and Regenerative Agriculture Program. Deb Tuchel, Executive Director of Sask Organics, says the work happened

0: even though a federal committee has recommended preserving the program.
1: The committee further emphasized the importance of preserving unique research programs and ensuring continuity for long-term research assets. But as you say, despite this, we've learned that the Organic and Regenerative Research Program's organic plots have been cultivated and are being prepared to be seeded over.
0: She notes that cultivating the land now makes it impossible to complete any long-term research that was already underway.
1: This decision comes before a formal response has been given by the minister to the Agri Standing Committee report, and any further actions on this land will make it impossible to complete the research that was already underway, you know, including just soil testing to wrap up projects that were underway and funded by, funders.
0: Plowing under the organic research plots is drawing sharp criticism. Conservative Shadow Minister for Agriculture and Agri-Food Canada, John Barlow, says the move comes after a House of Commons Ag Committee report released earlier this month calls to reverse the federal decision to close a number of research centers and satellite farms, as well as a recommendation to keep the organic program in Swift Current.
2: The timing seems very odd, and I would hope this is just a coincidence, but, you know, the day after we had a press conference in Ottawa asking the government to reassess this decision, the organics growers were part of that announcement. 24 hours later, they start plowing up those plots in Swift Current. That really is a slap in the face, I believe, to the research and this industry.
0: He says the plowing under of the organic plots undermines efforts to save organic research. Barlow says the decision destroys years of research.
2: Once these are plowed up and replanted or reseeded with something else, they are lost, and that 10 years of research and library of information that has been collected there will be lost. And certainly the plea from the organics sector and the Organic Growers Association was to, at the very least, let them proceed with the research that's ongoing there now.
0: He notes the move will have long-term consequences for Canada's growing organic industry.
2: The plea from the organics program and Ms. Fernandez was, please let us finish what we're doing there. You know, don't destroy the research and work that we've done to this far and literally throw it in the trash. And that appears to be what's happened, is even though they may have not sprayed pesticides or seeded anything there, plowing up those plots has devastating impact.
0: Barlow says he has contacted the federal agriculture minister, urging the government to stop the work before it's too late. Agriculture and Agri-Food Canada's media relations department responding to our request on what is happening with the organic plots. They note that the organic plots at Swift Current are being prepared using routine organic methods and have not been reseeded. AASC will continue to deliver integrated science through the organic cluster and other mechanisms to strengthen the productivity, sustainability, and competitiveness of Canada's organic sector. They note that research projects supporting the organic sector are ongoing at several AASC research and development centers across the country. The news comes just days before Canada's Organic Trade Association is set to release its 2026 report on the growth and expansion of the industry. The 2025 report had estimated that Canada's organic industry was valued at $11.8 billion, up 31% from 2023. For Golden West, I'm Glendalee Allen Vossler.
3: 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Google Trends shows that searches for the keywords Alberta separatism have been rising lately. Find out what this could mean right after this. Welcome back to Market Watch. 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With the increase of Alberta separatism stories hitting the news, could this drive the direction of the Canadian dollar? Key commodities like crude oil, natural gas, lumber, canola, and wheat have historically had a major influence on the Canadian dollar compared to the U.S. dollar. So too has the differential between Bank of Canada and U.S. Federal Reserve interest rates. But sometimes it's outsized sentiment flows that push a currency one way or another. So, when global investors from major international financial centers like London, Switzerland, Japan, and New York hear about potential economic risk, political uncertainty, and social instability in Canada, they may decide to move capital elsewhere. Bottom line, a currency is the global barometer for a country. Depending on how this process goes and how investors react, perhaps we are seeing some of the beginning effects of what a potential Alberta separation could mean for our currency. For currency risk management and trading strategies, please connect with me at daviderwin.com or 204-918-2734. Once again, I'm David Derwin with Ventum Financial, a member of the Canadian Investor Protection Fund. 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
5: 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It's Brett Jensen reporting from the Swift Current Yards. 375 head on offer this Tuesday, and here's how it went. Good cows trading from 250 to 265. The medium cows, $1.70 up to 250. 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
5: 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Mandalorian and Grogu continues in 2D at 7:15 nightly with a Sunday matinee at 1:30 as well. 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
6: 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There are lots of people predicting that calf prices this fall will be higher than they are now. 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
8: Today in Estevan, mix of sun and cloud with a high near 32. Tonight stays mild with a chance of showers and a low near 18. Saturday remains warm near 29 in a mix of sun and cloud. And Sunday turns cloudier with a high around 26 and increasing chances of rain. Stay ahead of the storm by heading over to discoverestevan.com. I'm Lois Fever.
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2: Happy Friday. If your motivation is already on weekend mode, but your boss hasn't noticed yet, you're in the right place today, May 29th. I'm Lois Beaver with your local news update. The extreme heat is expected to end on the weekend following the worst of the system today. We could see more severe weather in the form of thunderstorms soon, says Environment Canada meteorologist Danielle Desjardins.
3: There is a chance that we could see some severe thunderstorms over southern Saskatchewan over the weekend. As the weekend draws closer, stay alert for any of the thunderstorm watches or warnings that may be issued over the weekend. If those thunderstorms have the potential to become severe, those will be issued.
2: Keep an eye on the forecast by downloading the Discover Estevan app. Seeding progress across Saskatchewan continues to vary by region as wet conditions slow some producers down. Taking a look is Discover Estevan's Scott Bolton.
4: The province says just over half of the 2026 crop is in the ground, with the southwest and west central regions making the most progress. Meanwhile, the east central and northeast regions are sitting at just over one quarter complete due to less favorable field conditions. Among crops, durum leads Sears at 74% seeded, while canola sits at 38% complete. The report also notes most crops are currently behind normal development stages because of temperature and moisture differences. Farmers are also being reminded the Farm Stress Line is available toll-free for confidential support.
2: Volunteers were spread out across Estevan for the United Way Day of Caring, helping local organizations get ready for summer with projects ranging from yard work to general maintenance. One of those sites was the Estevan Bible Camp, where crews prepared the grounds for the upcoming youth programs. Director of Operations Sean Bissonnette says the community support goes a long way.
5: I mean, many hands make light work, right? And it helps to have people come down, and I mean, there's a lot of work to be done. And I think it helps the camp. I think we're kind of tucked away down here, and often people come down and they don't even realize where we're here. So it almost helps just people realize we're around, which is nice too. But definitely the amount of effort that goes in is super appreciated, and it would be hard to operate without it. So.
2: The camp is set to welcome its first groups later in June. The Stoughton Golf Course has a new addition as the Stoughton Credit Union Clubhouse celebrated its opening. That was thanks to a generous local donation, says President of the Board of the Golf Course, Danielle Hoffman.
6: So the real reason why we're here is because the Stoughton Credit Union believes in its community and understands the importance of supporting local projects and giving back to the community. Their sponsorship of $75,000, which is huge, made this project possible. Without their support, this renovation simply would not have happened.
2: Hoffman says that once the AC is installed and some outside work is finished, they'll be completed in time for the summer. When the story continues after the newscast ends, you'll find it waiting for you at discoverestevan.com. Your home for local news, weather, and everything Southeast Saskatchewan.
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2: Plans to expand Estevan's disc golf course are moving ahead, with the community playing a key role in bringing the project to life. The addition of 9 more holes will create a full 18-hole experience at Woodlawn Regional Park. Course Development Coordinator with Disc Golf Saskatchewan, Eugene Brown, says collaboration has been a huge part of the progress so far.
7: I think it's coming along rather well. Had some good input there. Woodlawn Regional Park has already set aside the land, and so Peggy and Debbie from Fresh Air Fitness, I think they have raised the dollars with which to move it forward. And then so myself, and then with a little bit of input from some locals out of Estevan, disc golfers, we designed it about a week and a half ago.
2: Once complete, the expanded course is expected to increase participation and draw more players into the city. Local baseball fans will have plenty to watch this weekend. Saturday, 13U AAA opens the action against Yorkton at 11 a.m. at Cactus Park, followed by the 11U AAA versus Swift Current at noon. The 15U AA Brewers then hit the field for a pair of games against Moose Jaw Canucks at 12-3. Sunday keeps the momentum going with the 11U AAA taking on White Butte Black at noon at Cactus Park. Over at Lynn Prime Park, U18 AAA faces the Zone 7 Sun Devils on a doubleheader at noon and 3 p.m., while the Brewers wrap up the weekend with another game Sunday at 1. It's First Responders Night this weekend at the Estevan Motor Speedway, celebrating all that the emergency workers do in the community. President Brad Pearson says they especially help at the Speedway.
8: It's just a bit of a different spin on a normal race, and it brings some acknowledgement to, you know, our first responders. A lot of people like to look at those emergency vehicles up close, and this gives them that opportunity. We have the Estevan Fire Department there all the time, and they're a great asset to us. Of course, we've had ambulance out there. We've had an RCMP jurisdiction. We've had them out there.
2: Races begin with the first green flag waving at 7 p.m. on Saturday. Got scores, stats, or standout moments? 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
1: Today in Estevan brings a mix of sun and cloud and a high near 32 in breezy southeast winds. Tonight there's a chance of showers and a low near 18. Saturday stays warm at around 29 with a mix of sun and cloud and a slight chance of showers. Sunday turns cloudier near 26 with a better chance of rain. Monday cools further to around 22 with more showers in the forecast. And Tuesday sits near 23 with continued unsettled conditions. Stay weather ready, stream us anytime, anywhere. 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
7: Today is a mix of sun and cloud in Estevan with a high near 32 and some breezy winds getting up to 60 kilometers an hour. Tonight brings a chance of showers and a low near 18. Saturday stays warm near 29 with a mix of sun and cloud and a chance of showers. Then Sunday turns cloudier with a high near 26 and a better chance of rain moving in. Get your full 5-day forecast over at discoverestevan.com.
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6: Today in Estevan, mix of sun and cloud with a high near 32. Tonight stays mild with a chance of showers and a low near 18. Saturday remains warm near 29 and a mix of sun and cloud. And Sunday turns cloudier with a high around 26 and increasing chances of rain. Stay ahead of the storm by heading over to discoverestevan.com. I'm Lois Fever.
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2: Weather shifts are on the way as storms are expected to follow this week's extreme heat. Saskatchewan producers are now seeded 52% of this year's crop, according to the latest report. And the Estevan Motor Speedway is set for the First Responders Night with racing action this weekend. We'll break it all down at the top of the hour.
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2: It's Friday, so whether you're running on coffee, chaos, or pure hope at this point in the week, thanks for tuning in today, May 29th. I'm Lois Fever with the latest headlines and updates. Some serious storms are likely to come through once the extreme heat is done this week. As we get into next week, it'll just be a little warmer than normal, says Environment Canada meteorologist Danielle Desjardins.
3: Looks like it's going to be closer to seasonal, but still seeing those temperatures in the mid-20s. So normal daytime high at this time of year is 21. So I would expect that we're still going to stay a couple degrees above normal for this time of year.
2: Keep an eye out for any thunderstorm alerts over the weekend by downloading the Discover Estevan app. The latest Saskatchewan crop report shows seeding progress is still trailing historical averages across the province. Reading off the data from the report is Discover Estevan's Scott Bolton.
4: As of the end of last week, producers had seeded 52% of this year's crop, compared to the 10-year average of 77%. The Southwest region has the most seeded acres thanks to drier conditions and early field access. In contrast, producers in the East Central and Northeast regions continue to face more challenging conditions. Recent rainfall was heaviest near Martin and Crake, where some areas received close to 60 millimeters of moisture. Despite some localized damage from flooding, frost, and wind, the province says overall crop conditions remain stable.
2: The United Way Day of Caring brought volunteers to several locations across Estevan, including the Souris Valley Theater, where preparations are underway for the upcoming summer season. With performances set to arrive in mid-June, staff are working through a tight timeline to get the outdoor space and facilities ready. Organizers say having extra help allows their small team to stay on track and focus on final preparations before opening. Theater manager Shirley Hildebrandt says volunteers play a key role in getting the space ready.
5: If it wasn't for the volunteers that do come down, the place wouldn't look as good as it is. There's three summer students and myself down here pretty much full-time, and it wouldn't be the way it is when the volunteers come and help.
2: Final preparations continue as the theater gets set to welcome cast and crew later this month. A clubhouse was completed at the Stoughton Golf Course after work from numerous volunteers. The contributions included $75,000 from Stoughton Credit Union, with General Manager Christine Korskaden explaining why they donated.
6: We're proud to support projects like this because supporting local is really what we are about and the heart of who we are. Our purpose is to positively impact our community and make our members' dreams come true, and seeing this new clubhouse come to life feels like both of those things. This renovation demonstrates what community is all about, and thank you to the volunteers who dedicated countless hours to make this project happen.
2: The new Stoughton Credit Union Clubhouse celebrated the achievement with a ribbon-cutting ceremony yesterday. Stay connected with everything happening in our community, from breaking news to event coverage and weather alerts, anytime at discoverestevan.com.
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2: The next phase of disc golf development in Estevan is taking shape, with the upcoming expansion at Woodlawn Regional Park set to bring new life to the course. The added holes are designed to keep the game engaging while remaining accessible. Eugene Brown, Course Development Coordinator with Disc Golf Saskatchewan, shares insight into how the new section will play.
7: As far as what to expect, the current course right now is a mix of fairly open to wooded, and this next one will be much along the same line. It won't be too tough like for newcomers, but yet still challenging for experienced players as well. And the one thing about the back nine, that is, I think, a really cool feature, basket 18, you have an optional shot to shoot across the Souris River, right by the bridge there at Metz Diamond.
2: With unique elements included in the design, the expanded course is expected to stand out in the region's growing disc golf scene. Grab the lawn chairs because it's a packed baseball weekend around Estevan. Saturday features 13U AAA against Yorkton at 11 a.m. at Cactus Park, with the 11U AAA hosting Swift Current at noon. The 15U AA Brewers are also home for a doubleheader against the Moose Jaw Canucks, with the first pitches at 12 and 3. Sunday, 11U AAA returns to Cactus Park to battle White Butte Black at noon. Meanwhile, U18 AAA takes on Zone 7 Sun Devils in Twinville action at Lynn Prime Park at noon and 3 p.m. The Brewers also close out the weekend Sunday with a 1 p.m. game. It's race in time for the Estevan Motor Speedway, as this Saturday features races in all classes. President Brad Pearson talks about the recent bump in pay for drivers that's gone over well.
8: We took a hard look at, you know, what we were paying our drivers for our purse, and we realized we're a bit behind compared to our U.S. counterparts, and then you throw in the low Canadian dollar, so we had to make some

0: adjustments there as well. And we've had really positive feedback from drivers. One pulled me aside 2 weeks ago and just said how much of a difference it's made.
1: Pearson says they also pay in American cash, as many U.S. drivers had trouble cashing Canadian checks. We want your news and sports scores. 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
1: Today in Estevan brings a mix of sun and cloud and a high near 32 in breezy southeast winds. Tonight there's a chance of showers and a low near 18. Saturday stays warm at around 29 with a mix of sun and cloud and a slight chance of showers. Sunday turns cloudier near 26 with a better chance of rain. Monday cools further to around 22 with more showers in the forecast. And Tuesday sits near 23 with continued unsettled conditions. Stay weather ready. 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
14: Today is a mix of sun and cloud in Estevan with a high near 32 and some breezy winds getting up to 60 kilometers an hour. Tonight brings a chance of showers and a low near 18. Saturday stays warm near 29 with a mix of sun and cloud and a chance of showers. Then Sunday turns cloudier with a high near 26 and a better chance of rain moving in. Get your full 5-day forecast over at discoverestevan.com.
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10: Today in Estevan, mix of sun and cloud with a high near 32. Tonight stays mild with a chance of showers and a low near 18. Saturday remains warm near 29 and a mix of sun and cloud. And Sunday turns cloudier with a high around 26 and increasing chances of rain. Stay ahead of the storm.

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2: Storms are expected to move into southeast Saskatchewan this weekend following a stretch of extreme heat. Saskatchewan's crop seeding progress is now just over halfway complete as weather continues to challenge producers, and disc golf is gaining traction in Estevan with plans to expand the local course. More coming up at the top of the hour.
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2: It's Friday, so whether you're pretending to work or just counting down to quitting time, thanks for joining us today, May 29th. I'm Lois Fever with what's making news across Southeast Saskatchewan. Soon enough, the Southeast will be freed from the sweltering heat that's been the setting for the week. We're set to move into a storm system right away, says Environment Canada meteorologist Danielle Desjardins.
3: With the end of the heat wave, we're still going to be seeing temperatures that are above normal for this time of year, but not in those extreme heat warning conditions. But the cooler weather is going to lend for some chances of showers and thunderstorms over the weekend.
2: Temperatures will just be slightly above seasonal by next week. Saskatchewan producers have now seeded 52% of this year's crop. According to the latest provincial crop report, Discover Estevan's Scott Bolton with the details.
4: That's well behind the 5-year average of 74% and the 10-year average of 77%. The Southwest continues to lead the province at 74% seeded, while the East Central and Northeast regions remain the furthest behind at about 25% complete. Pulse crops are showing the most progress, with field peas at 77% and lentils at 76% seeded. Recent rainfall brought up to 60 millimeters in some areas, while topsoil moisture across most of the province remains adequate. The report says crop damage has been minor so far, with localized issues caused by flooding, wind, frost, and gophers.
2: Dozens of volunteers spread out across Estevan for the United Way Day of Caring, taking on projects that help local organizations get ahead of a busy summer season. At the Estevan Bible Camp, crews focused on outdoor cleanup as staff worked through a short timeline to prepare the space for the incoming season. Sean Bissonnette, Director of Operations at Estevan Bible Camp, says this kind of hands-on work is typical of what volunteers are tackling.
5: We're getting ready. You know, there's always a bunch of deadfall that comes off the trees, and if we keep those on the ground, the kids are going to get hurt. So we're going to clean up the trees off the ground and make sure there's no twigs poking in the eyes either, and just all those little things that you don't even think about sometimes when it comes to running camp ministry. So
2: across the city, extra help is allowing organizations to focus on welcoming guests in the weeks ahead. The Stoughton Credit Union Clubhouse celebrated a ribbon cutting yesterday as volunteer effort came to a close. President of the board for the golf course, Danielle Hoffman, talked about the process of watching the construction.
6: It was really interesting to see it as the stages went. You know, we see them tear it down, then we see them put the walls up, then we see all the dirt and the dust and the drywall, and so it's really great. Still a few things to finish up outside, and of course air conditioner in here, but it looks really great.
2: Hoffman thanked all the volunteers and the Stoughton Credit Union, who donated $75,000. For the latest update, storm coverage, local news, sports, and community stories as they happen, make discoverestevan.com your first stop. It's local news that lives where you do.
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2: Disc golf is gaining serious traction in Estevan, with more people heading out to Woodlawn Regional Park to give the sport a try. A planned expansion to a full 18-hole course is expected to boost that interest even further, while also attracting visitors from outside the region. Eugene Brown, Course Development Coordinator with Disc Golf Saskatchewan, who says the numbers already show strong engagement.
7: There's an app, an online app called UDisc, and since I designed the original course, I actually get the course statistics from UDisc. And just to give you an idea, last year there were 485 rounds played that were actually recorded on UDisc. And this year, Estevan's got 99 rounds already under their belt. And

0: And that worked out to 115,000 steps.
1: With a growing player base and new nine holes on the way, disc golf could soon become one of Estevan's most popular outdoor activities. It's a busy weekend on the baseball diamonds. Saturday starts with the 13U AAA taking on Yorkton at 11 a.m. at Cactus Park, while the 11U AAA faces Swift Current at noon. The 15U AA Brewers also have a big doubleheader Saturday against the Moose Jaw Canucks, with games at 12 and 3. Sunday features another full slate, as 11U AAA hosts White Butte Black at noon at Cactus Park, while the U18 AAA battles the Zone 7 Sun Devils in a doubleheader at Lynn Prime Parks, with games at 12 and 3. The Brewers are back Sunday, too, hosting another matchup at 1 p.m. The Estevan Motor Speedway is holding races this weekend, celebrating First Responders Night. President Brad Pearson explains the night's importance.
2: It's our First Responders Night. We tried to build it over the years. I think it's going to be our best one ever. We contacted all surrounding agencies, and you know, it sounds like we're going to have great support from everyone. How it looks different for the average race fan or the family that comes out is we would have all those vehicles on display behind the grandstand. You know, prior to the race, we'll be running our normal five classes.
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1: Today in Estevan brings a mix of sun and cloud and a high near 32 in breezy southeast winds. Tonight there's a chance of showers and a low near 18. Saturday stays warm at around 29 with a mix of sun and cloud and a slight chance of showers. Sunday turns cloudier near 26 with a better chance of rain. Monday cools further to around 22 with more showers in the forecast. And Tuesday sits near 23 with continued unsettled conditions. Stay weather ready. 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

0: One of the biggest songs of 1983, a worldwide hit for Matthew Wilder. It's Break My Stride. Saskatchewan's best music on the Friday drive home, the eve of the weekend. And think about it. 2 weeks ago, we had snow on the ground, and now we've got record-breaking heat. If you don't like the weather in Saskatchewan, you just have to wait a little while, and it's guaranteed to change for you. The forecast for the weekend ahead coming up in a moment. The Stampeders on the way, Irene Cara, and a 60s memory from the Box Tops, too. Hey, tonight, use whatever cliche you want for the Montreal Canadiens. Backs against the wall, now or never, there's no tomorrow, whatever else. Game 5 of the Stanley Cup Eastern Conference Final tonight, and the Habs have to win. Down 3-1 to Carolina. Carolina's played 12 games in the playoffs so far this year. They've won 11 of them. So they're obviously heavily favored going into the game tonight. Face-off is 6 p.m.
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8: Today is a mix of sun and cloud in Estevan with a high near 32 and some breezy winds getting up to 60 kilometers an hour. Tonight brings a chance of showers and a low near 18. Saturday stays warm near 29 with a mix of sun and cloud and a chance of showers. Then Sunday turns cloudier with a high near 26 and a better chance of rain moving in. Get your full 5-day forecast over at DiscoverEstevan.com.
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0: Your music, your memories, heading for the weekend with the Bare Naked Ladies. I'm Barry Weiss. Spring seeding around Saskatchewan continues this afternoon, and we've got some ground to make up because we're well behind the five-year average. Right now, we're at about 52% in the ground, whereas normally we'd be at around 74%. The areas really struggling are the northeast and east central areas. Your seeding forecast for the weekend ahead coming up in a moment, and more great memories, too, with the Rembrandts from the TV show Friends in a few minutes, and the Canadian band Foot in Cold Water after these.
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12: Today in Estevan, mix of sun and cloud with a high near 32. Tonight stays mild with a chance of showers and a low near 18. Saturday remains warm near 29 and a mix of sun and cloud. And Sunday turns cloudier with a high around 26 and increasing chances of rain. Stay ahead of the storm by heading over to discoverestevan.com. I'm Lois Fever.
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2: Happy Friday. If your motivation is already on weekend mode, but your boss hasn't noticed yet, you're in the right place today, May 29th. I'm Lois Fever with your local news update. The extreme heat is expected to end on the weekend following the worst of the system today. We could see more severe weather in the form of thunderstorms soon, says Environment Canada meteorologist Danielle Desjardins.
3: There is a chance that we could see some severe thunderstorms over southern Saskatchewan over the weekend. As the weekend draws closer, stay alert for any of the thunderstorm watches or warnings that may be issued over the weekend. If those we see those thunderstorms have the potential to become severe, those will be issued.
2: Keep an eye on the forecast by downloading the Discover Estevan app. Seeding progress across Saskatchewan continues to vary by region as wet conditions slow some producers down. Taking a look is Discover Estevan's Scott Bolton.
4: The province says just over half of the 2026 crop is in the ground, with the southwest and west central regions making the most progress. Meanwhile, the east central and northeast regions are sitting at just over one quarter complete due to less favorable field conditions. Among crops, durum leads cereals at 74% seeded, while canola sits at 38% complete. The report also notes most crops are currently behind normal development stages because of temperature and moisture differences. Farmers are also being reminded the Farm Stress Line is available toll-free for confidential support.
2: Volunteers were spread out across Estevan for the United Way Day of Caring, helping local organizations get ready for summer with projects ranging from yard work to general maintenance. One of those sites was the Estevan Bible Camp, where crews prepared the grounds for the upcoming youth programs. Director of Operations Sean Bissonnette says the community support goes a long way.

0: many hands make light work, right? And it helps to have people come down, and I mean, there's a lot of work to be done. And also, I think it helps the camp. I think we're kind of tucked away down here, and often people come down and they don't even realize where we're here. So it almost helps just people realize we're around, which is nice too. But definitely the amount of effort that goes in is super appreciated, and it would be hard to operate without it. So.
1: The camp is set to welcome its first groups later in June. The Stoughton Golf Course has a new addition as the Stoughton Credit Union Clubhouse celebrated its opening. That was thanks to a generous local donation, says President of the Board of the Golf Course, Danielle Hoffman.
2: So the real reason why we're here is because the Stoughton Credit Union believes in its community and understands the importance of supporting local projects and giving back to the community. Their sponsorship of $75,000, which is huge, made this project possible. Without their support, this renovation simply would not have happened.
1: Hoffman says that once the AC is installed and some outside work is finished, they'll be completed in time for the summer. When the story continues after the newscast ends, you'll find it waiting for you at discoverestevan.com. Your home for local news, weather, and everything Southeast Saskatchewan.
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1: Plans to expand Estevan's disc golf course are moving ahead, with the community playing a key role in bringing the project to life. The addition of 9 more holes will create a full 18-hole experience at Woodlawn Regional Park. Course development coordinator with Disc Golf Saskatchewan, Eugene Brown, says collaboration has been a huge part of the progress so far.
4: I think it's coming along rather well. Had some good input there. Woodlawn Regional Park has already set aside the land, and so Peggy and Debbie from Fresh Air Fitness, I think they have raised the dollars with which to move it forward. And then so myself, and then with a little bit of input from some locals out of Estevan, disc golfers, we designed it about a week and a half ago.
1: Once complete, the expanded course is expected to increase participation and draw more players into the city. Local baseball fans will have plenty to watch this weekend. Saturday, 13U AAA opens the action against Yorkton at 11 a.m. at Cactus Park, followed by the 11U AAA versus Swift Current at noon. The 15U AA Brewers then hit the field for a pair of games against Moose Jaw Canucks at 12-3. Sunday keeps the momentum going with the 11U AAA taking on White Butte Black at noon at Cactus Park. Over at Lynn Prime Park, U18 AAA faces the Zone 7 Sun Devils on a doubleheader at noon and 3 p.m., while the Brewers wrap up the weekend with another game Sunday at 1. It's First Responders Night this weekend at the Estevan Motor Speedway, celebrating all that the emergency workers do in the community. President Brad Pearson says they especially help at the Speedway.
5: It's just a bit of a different spin on a normal race, and it brings some acknowledgement to, you know, our first responders. A lot of people like to look at those emergency vehicles up close, and this gives them that opportunity. We have the Estevan Fire Department there all the time, and they're a great asset to us. Of course, we've had ambulance out there. We've had an RCMP jurisdiction. We've had them out there.
1: Races begin with the first green flag waving at 7 p.m. on Saturday. Got score, stats, or standout moments? 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
1: Today in Estevan brings a mix of sun and cloud and a high near 32 in breezy southeast winds. Tonight there's a chance of showers and a low near 18. Saturday's day is warm at around 29 with a mix of sun and cloud and a slight chance of showers. Sunday turns cloudier near 26 with a better chance of rain. Monday cools further to around 22 with more showers in the forecast. And Tuesday sits near 23 with continued unsettled conditions. Stay weather ready, stream us anytime, anywhere. 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

0: You know, their name is not Thompson, and they are not twins. A band from Sheffield, England. Saskatchewan's best music, Hold Me Now from the Thompson Twins, one of the greatest hits of all time. I'm Barry Weiss. Happy Friday. May the 29th today, and true Toronto Maple Leaf fans are going to remember this date, and not particularly fondly. The year was 1993. It was Game 7 of the Eastern Conference Finals. The Leafs were playing the Los Angeles Kings. The Leafs just one win away from a berth in the Stanley Cup Final. But Wayne Gretzky scored three goals and set up another as LA beat the Leafs 5-3, eliminating Toronto again. The Kings went on to lose to Montreal that year back in 93. That was the last year a Canadian team brought the Stanley Cup home. And if things don't change very quickly in the series between the Canadians and the Carolina Hurricanes, we're going to be waiting another year. The Hurricanes lead Montreal 3-1, and they can wrap up the Eastern Conference Final with a win tonight. Face-off is 6 o'clock.
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3: And I'm watching him, listening to him love his wife sacrificially, and it dawned on me, he's not getting anything from his wife. Claudine was still loving me, I just didn't, in my pride, I didn't think it was enough. But his wife wasn't doing anything for him. She wasn't serving him practically. She wasn't serving him through her words. She didn't even remember his name. Mm-hmm. And yet here was a man day after day after day. And at that same time, that epiphany, the Holy Spirit brought 1 John 4:19 to this hard heart. We love because he first loved us. And the lights came on. The way Bob can love his wife is he's not depending on her to pour love into him. Mm-hmm. He's leaning on God's love, which is superabundant, overflowing love.
4: Hear more at familyminute.org.
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3: Tonight drops to a comfortable 18 degrees, which means your house might finally stop feeling like a slow cooker. Saturday heats back up to 27, while Sunday settles at 23 with a chance of showers. Not a bad weekend, though the lawn may get watered whether you ask for it or not. Get the full five-day forecast over at discoverestevan.com. I'm Lois Fever.
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0: Saskatchewan's best music. That is Larry Gowan. I'm Barry Weiss. Hey, if you're headed out camping this weekend, keep in mind we have some fire bans on in Saskatchewan. Currently, 33 RMs in our province are under fire bans. And there's a pretty big fire up around Duck Lake in the Prince Albert area that we're keeping an eye on as well. It's burning hard. Some evacuations have been ordered in that area, and the fire is being driven by wind and heat. Obviously, this may be the last big day of this heat wave. Your weekend forecast coming up in a moment, and a classic from the Doobie Brothers when Saskatchewan's best music continues.
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12: Estevan's weather forecast has all the consistency of a Group

0: chat making weekend plans. Overnight it falls to 18 degrees, Saturday is all in with a high of 27, then Sunday changes its mind and brings 23 degrees with some showers. At least the weather is keeping us entertained. Stay ahead of the storm by checking out the full forecast at discoveresteban.com. 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

Hey, get this. Today, May 29th, is International Heat Awareness Day. No kidding. You don't have to tell us twice. We're very aware of the heat. It's another warm prairie afternoon. Enjoy it. I'm Barry Weiss with The Boss. Bruce Springsteen for Friday. One of the greatest hits of all time.

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2: Weather shifts are on the way as storms are expected to follow this week's extreme heat. Saskatchewan producers are now seeded 52% of this year's crop, according to the latest report. And the Estevan Motor Speedway is set for the First Responders Night with racing action this weekend. We'll break it all down at the top of the hour.
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2: It's Friday, so whether you're running on coffee, chaos, or pure hope at this point in the week, thanks for tuning in today, May 29th. I'm Lois Fever with the latest headlines and updates. Some serious storms are likely to come through once the extreme heat is done this week. As we get into next week, it'll just be a little warmer than normal, says Environment Canada meteorologist Danielle Desjardins.
3: Looks like it's going to be closer to seasonal, but still seeing those temperatures in the mid-20s. So normal daytime high at this time of year is 21. So I would expect that we're still going to stay a couple degrees above normal for this time of year.
2: Keep an eye out for any thunderstorm alerts over the weekend by downloading the Discover Estevan app. The latest Saskatchewan crop report shows seeding progress is still trailing historical averages across the province. Reading off the data from the report is Discover Estevan's Scott Bolton.
4: As of the end of last week, producers had seeded 52% of this year's crop, compared to the 10-year average of 77%. The Southwest region has the most

0: seeded acres thanks to drier conditions and early field access. In contrast, producers in the east, central, and northeast regions continued to face more challenging conditions. Recent rainfall was heaviest near Martin and Craik, where some areas received close to 60 millimeters of moisture. Despite some localized damage from flooding, frost, and wind, the province says overall crop conditions remain stable.
1: The United Way Day of Caring brought volunteers to several locations across Estevan, including the Souris Valley Theater, where preparations are

0: underway for the upcoming summer season. With performances set to arrive in mid-June, staff are working through a tight timeline to get the outdoor space and facilities ready. Organizers say having extra help allows their small team to stay on track and focus on final preparations before opening. Theater manager Shirley Hildebrandt says volunteers play a key role in getting the space ready.
1: If it wasn't for the volunteers that do come down, the place wouldn't look as good as it is. There's three summer students and myself down here pretty much full-time, and it wouldn't be the way it is when the volunteers come and help.
0: Final preparations continue as the theater gets set to welcome cast and crew later this month. A clubhouse was completed at the Stoughton Golf Course after work from numerous volunteers. The contributions included $75,000 from Stoughton Credit Union, with General Manager Christine Korskaden explaining why they donated.
2: We're proud to support projects like this because supporting local is really what we are about and the heart of who we are. Our purpose is to positively impact our community and make our members' dreams come true, and seeing this new clubhouse come to life feels like both of those things. This renovation demonstrates what community is all about, and thank you to the volunteers who dedicated countless hours to make this project happen.
0: The new Stoughton Credit Union Clubhouse celebrated the achievement with a ribbon-cutting ceremony yesterday. Stay connected with everything happening in our community, from breaking news to event coverage and weather alerts, anytime at discoverestevan.com.
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0: The next phase of disc golf development in Estevan is taking shape, with the upcoming expansion at Woodlawn Regional Park set to bring new life to the course. The added holes are designed to keep the game engaging while remaining accessible. Eugene Brown, Course Development Coordinator with Disc Golf Saskatchewan, shares insight into how the new section will play.
4: As far as what to expect, the current course right now is a mix of fairly open to wooded, and this next one will be much along the same line. It won't be too tough like for newcomers, but yet still challenging for experienced players as well. And the one thing about the back nine, that is, I think, a really cool feature, basket 18, you have an optional shot to shoot across the Souris River, right by the bridge there at Metz Diamond.
0: With unique elements included in the design, the expanded course is expected to stand out in the region's growing disc golf scene. Grab the lawn chairs because it's a packed baseball weekend around Estevan. Saturday features 13U AAA against Yorkton at 11 a.m. at Cactus Park, with the 11U AAA hosting Swift Current at noon. The 15U AA Brewers are also home for a doubleheader against the Moose Jaw Canucks, with the first pitches at 12 and 3. Sunday, 11U AAA returns to Cactus Park to battle White Butte Black at noon. Meanwhile, U18 AAA takes on Zone 7 Sun Devils in Twinville action at Lynn Prime Park at noon and 3 p.m. The Brewers also close out the weekend Sunday with a 1 p.m. game. It's race in time for the Estevan Motor Speedway, as this Saturday features races in all classes. President Brad Pearson talks about the recent bump in pay for drivers that's gone over well.
5: We took a hard look at, you know, what we were paying our drivers for our purse, and we realized we're a bit behind compared to our U.S. counterparts, and then you throw in the low Canadian dollar, so we had to make some adjustments there as well. And we've had really positive feedback from drivers. One pulled me aside 2 weeks ago and just said how much of a difference it's made.
0: Pearson says they also pay in American cash, as many U.S. drivers had trouble cashing Canadian checks. We want your news and sports scores. 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
0: If your air conditioner has been working overtime, it gets one more shift tonight with a low of 18 degrees. Saturday stays toasty at 27. Sunday eases back to 23 with some showers. Monday is cloudy and 19. And Tuesday bounces back to a sunny 23. Basically, the forecast is doing more flip-flops than a beach vacation. Get the latest forecast at your fingertips by downloading our Discover Estevan app.
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Stewart's on the Friday Drive Home, the greatest hits of all time. I'm Barry Weiss. This kind of looks like maybe it was the last big day of this current heat wave, but air conditioners have been working really, really hard over the last couple of days. We had more record-breaking heat yesterday, 37 degrees in Nipawin yesterday. That was the Canadian hotspot. 36 in Moose Jaw, 32 in Swift Current. Kindersley yesterday hit 34. Most of us a shade cooler than that today, and the weekend ahead will likely bring

0: cooler temperatures still, and maybe some showers around the province. And I know farmers are going to be watching that forecast very closely because there is still significant spring seeding work to take care of in most areas. We have 52% of the seed in the ground right now. Normally, we would be at about 74%. Your spring seeding forecast for the weekend ahead coming up in a moment, and more of Saskatchewan's best music, too, with the Bee Gees from their disco era in a few minutes. Lighthouse is coming up, and Howard Jones follows these.
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8: Tonight drops to a comfortable 18 degrees, which means your house might finally stop feeling like a slow cooker. Saturday heats back up to 27, while Sunday settles at 23 with a chance of showers. Not a bad weekend, though the lawn may get watered whether you ask for it or not. Get the full five-day forecast over at discoverestevan.com. 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

0: Saskatchewan's best music for the Friday drive home. There's Strange Advance. I'm Barry Weiss. Game 5 of the Stanley Cup Eastern Conference Final. Now just minutes away. It begins shortly after 6 o'clock with the Montreal Canadiens trailing Carolina 3-1. Getting shots on net has been the big problem for the Habs, man. In the last three games total, the Habs have 43 shots on goal. In the last single game alone, Carolina had 43 shots on goal. So you can clearly see the issue there. However, tonight is a new night. So let's see if the Canadians can get her done and squeak one out. Face off just after 6.
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4: Estevan's weather forecast has all the consistency of a group chat making weekend plans. Overnight it falls to 18 degrees, Saturday is all in with a high of 27, then Sunday changes its mind and brings 23 degrees with some showers. At least the weather is keeping us entertained. Stay ahead of the storm by checking out the full forecast at discoverestevan.com. I'm Lois Fever.
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2: 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Saskatchewan's crop seeding progress is now just over halfway complete as weather continues to challenge producers, and disc golf is gaining traction in Estevan with plans to expand the local course. More coming up at the top of the hour.
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3: I think a lot of couples don't realize how the Lord wants our marriages to flourish. Mm. God designed marriage to be a reflection of Christ and His love for His bride, the church. And so He wants our marriages to be a beautiful, living reenactment of the greatest love story ever.
4: That's Larry McCall. He's with us today on Focus on the Family with Jim Daly. He'll be sharing some thoughtful ways that you can strengthen your marriage in the second half of life together. And we're so glad you're joining us. I'm John Fuller.
5: You know, John, this season of life doesn't get nearly the attention it should because there's still rocks in the road. You know, you think of a married couple who's been married 20 years, 30 years. They've got everything ironed out, all those bumps and wrinkles in the road, right? But there are other things that pop up, like things can get a little dry. You can have to deal with in-laws, elderly parents, whatever it might be. And things aren't going to go exactly according to plan, even though you feel like you're comfortable and you're kind of set in the way of the marriage. I mean, Gene and I are going to hit 40 years next August.
4: Which is incredible.
5: 40, that's big.
4: Yeah.
5: Congrats. Yeah, and I'm feeling like, okay, do we have it down perfectly? If Gene were here, to be honest, she'd say, no, you don't have it down perfectly. I do. No, I'm kidding. But it's so much fun. We enjoy it. But what a great opportunity to think about that second half, especially for those of you at 2025. We're really encouraging you to tip in here and listen because it's going to be important.
4: Yeah. And Larry McCall is the director of Walking Like Jesus Ministries, and he's the longtime pastor at Christ's Covenant Church in Winona Lake, Indiana. He and his high school sweetheart, Gladine, have celebrated 50 years of marriage together. Congratulations.
5: 50? Well, let's stop there. I mean, that's pretty good. I'm only coming up to 40.
3: The more you get to know me, the more you respect her.
4: Well, we're going to hear stories from your life and insights that you've got from that pastoral perspective. And a lot of that is captured in a terrific book called A Seasoned Marriage. Living the gospel in the middle years and beyond.
5: Larry, welcome to Focus on the Family. Good to have you here.
3: Thanks for having me.
5: And congratulations on 50 years of marriage.
3: Yeah, the Lord has been kind.
5: Well, Gladine, it sounds like, has been very patient.
3: She has been. It's amazing. It's an evidence of God's grace in her life.
5: Okay, so there's a good place to start. That opening question, you know, if you're talking to a younger couple, like I mentioned, someone who's been married 15, 20, 25 years, what do you say to them? This is the reason or the way to make it to 50 years and beyond.
3: Well, the short answer, Jim, is God's grace. Yeah. It's only by God's grace applied to everyday life. And the subtitle of the book, even, Living the Gospel in the Middle Years and Beyond, We've had to learn that along the way. As we've journeyed together in our marriage, we've had to learn what that means to live out the gospel and not just grit our teeth and tolerate one another.
5: You know, not long ago, we did some marriage research, and it points to this very fact. And what it delineated is those that are convictional Christian, not what I would call light Christian. And we did ask those questions. We work with Ipsos out of D.C. It's a journal-ready kind of research study, so it's very professional. Mm-hmm. And we didn't tilt it. We interviewed 4,000 couples.
3: Wow.